Oh, thank you, Colleen and John. Thank you for your requests. The Snowy Mountain Riders, Graham Connors. Sorry, Graham Roger. I should say too many Grahams. The Snowy Mountain Riders, Graham Roger, Graham Connors, The Great Australian Dream, and Amos Morris, The Bushman's Prayer. It's 12 minutes past 10 now here on the Sounds of MacArthur. Well, Margaret out there at Griffith, out there in the MIA. Thank you, Margaret. Thank you very much for your request. You would like to hear Dancing with Elvis, Gina Jeffries, Grandpa's Piano, Adam Brand, and Adam Harvey. That's what you call a friend. Take into account that Adam will be here in Campbelltown at the Beer Shed on the 20th of June. Tickets still available as far as I know. Okay, Gina Jeffries, starting off with Dancing with Elvis.

face and bridges that we've had to burn. And we've all lost our way, had a price to pay, but trust in long before return.

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5: And welcome back to MacArthur Country. It's coming up to 25 minutes past 10. Well, Shazza Lee has, she released an album called Blessings back in 2023. And of course, Shazza is one of the partners up there at LBS Records up there at Tamworth. Her husband is Lindsay Butler. And this is a song from that album, Blessings, released in 2023 called Cowgirl Rides Away.

Yeah, that's Brooke Seabrook, who actually won the 2026 Thornton Young Award this year. And that's a new release single from her called Took My Town Away. And before that, Everything Around You, Felicity Urquhart and Josh Cunningham, the title track of their album they actually released last year. And I had Cowgirl Rides Away, Shazza Lee, from her album Blessings from 2023. Okay, well, here's one from Crystal Gayle called When I Dream, the title track of her album from 1978.

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Why do I go through life

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But when I

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5: And welcome back to MacArthur Country. It's 19 minutes to 11. Caroline down there at Bargo. Caroline, thank you. I don't know whether this is the song that you asked me about, but it's called Tough Country Breeds Tough Men, and it's from Graham Rogers.

breeds tough men. Where the cruel mirage beckons neath the sky.

Well, there you go, Carolyn. I hope you enjoyed that one. As I said, I'm not sure whether that was the song you were after, but anyway, I'll keep my ear out. If Graham has released a new single, I'll keep my ear out for it. It's 14 minutes to 11 here on the Sounds of MacArthur. Well, it's time for my special segment. Today I'm going to look at the Golden Guitar nominees from 1995, actual artists who actually didn't win a Golden Guitar that year. Going to start off with Lily White Hands from Jane Saunders from her 1994 album, Stranger to My Heart. Peace.

John Williamson and the 7 Year Itch from his Mulga to Mangoes album from 1994, and Lily White Hands, Jane Saunders, from her album Stranger to Your Heart, also from 1994. Well, Am I Ever Gonna See Your Face Again? Obviously, that was a big hit for the Angels, but this is the version by Brent Parlane from his album Tex Loves Daisy from 1994.

Yeah, that's the cover version by Brent Parlane of Am I Ever Gonna See Your Face Again from his album Tex Loves Daisy. Well, I've got news very shortly. Take us up to the news. I have Troy Cassadale from his album Beyond the Dancing from 1995, although this particular track was released as a single in 1994, Dream Out Loud.

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0: Yeah, Slim Dusty and a Kokoda track from his album Natural High from 1994. Nullumboy, A Dream of Rain, Paul Pixie Jenkins, and Making Love to Merle, Rosemary May. It's 19 minutes past 11 here on the Sounds of MacArthur.
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0: And welcome back to MacArthur Country. It's 21 minutes past 11. Yeah, gee, the time goes fast, doesn't it? Anyway, I'm in my special segment looking at the Tamworth Gold Guitar nominees from 1995, actual artists who actually didn't win a Golden Guitar that year. And here's a song called Tough Country from a band called Big Red, and it was off the album. That's the title track of their album released in 1994.

Yes, that was Michael Fix and an instrumental called A Bush A Bash. Before that, Honey Lately, T.C. Cassidy, and we had Tough Country by Big Red. Well, I got a couple more songs to play from my special segment today, Tamworth Golden Guitar nominees from 1995. Brian Letton from an album called The Tribute Album of Jim Reeves from 1994, a song called Am I That Easy to Forget? And we have Cole Elliott and Lee Conway from their album Something Different from 1997 and Gone Fishing.

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4: And welcome back to MacArthur Country. It's 20 minutes to 12. Just a reminder about the Campbelltown Hospital Auxiliary. They'll be holding a white elephant and plant stall this Friday, the 5th of June, from 8 a.m. to 2 p.m. in the main foyer of the new Campbelltown Hospital building. And there'll be a variety of pre-loved goods along with their popular garden and indoor plants. Now you need to be early for the best buys. So that's this Friday, the 5th of June. The White Elephant and Plant Store for Campbelltown Hospital Auxiliary at Campbelltown Hospital. Okay, Terry out there at Brownlow Hill. Terry, you want to hear Faster Horses, Younger Women by Tom T. Hall and Rain on a Tin Roof by James Blundell. Thanks for your call, mate.

Yeah, well, there you go, Terry. I hope you enjoyed those two. James Blundell, Rain on a Tin Roof, and Tom T. Hall, Faster Horses, Younger Women. It's 11 minutes to 12 now here on the Sounds of MacArthur. Mike, out there at Blacktown. Mike, you wanted to hear a train song. Well, here's Penny Davies and Roger Islett with the Kempsey Mail from their album Shining Rails, released in 2015.

Yeah, Penny Davies and Roger Islett and the Kempsey Mail. Well, it's 7 minutes to 12 now here on the Sounds of MacArthur. Just to give you a heads up for some of the festivals and events which are coming up very shortly. At Cobb Dougla in South Australia, the Cobby Riverland Music Festival is on June 3 to 8. Grenfell in New South Wales has the Henry Lawson Festival June 4 to 8. Dubbo in New South Wales has the Dusty Boots Music Festival and Awards June 5 to 7. Catherine in the Northern Territory has the Barunga Festival June 5 to 8. Coonamble in New South Wales has the Rodeo and Camp Draft June 5 to 8. Manila in New South Wales has the Vintage Machinery Group Annual Rally June 6 and 7. Crow's Nest in Queensland has the Country Music Festival June 8 to 14. Bloomsbury in Queensland has the Country Festival June 12 and 13. Slim Dusty Day on June 13, and that's Australia-wide. And St George in Queensland has the Yellow Belly Country June 14 up to 21. So if you intend to go to any of those festivals or events, please check with the promoters just to make sure they're still going ahead or haven't been cancelled for whatever reason. Okay, not much longer for me to go, and I'll hand over to Peter Zifovich, who's anxiously getting ready in the other studio there. Okay, Tammy Wynette, and from an album called Another Lovely Song from 1974, Crying Steel Guitar.

Yes, Tammy Wynette and Crying Steel Guitar from her album Another Lovely Song from 1974. Well, it's time for me to hit the road and hand over to Peter, and he'll have some great music for you between 12 and 2 this afternoon. I'll be back next week, next Monday at Monday Music Madness, at Mondays at midday, and next Tuesday morning at 9 a.m. for MacArthur Country, so I hope you'll listen in then. All right, so I've just got to go out with a song from Waylon Jennings, the title track of his album called This Time from 1974. So it's Rob Warner saying thanks again for listening. Thanks for all the phone calls and the requests, and I'll catch you next week. Bye for now.

what a great way to start a drizzly old cold Tuesday afternoon around the MacArthur region. Good afternoon once again, MacArthur. Thank you for joining me. My name is Peter Zifovich, better known as Ziffo, and I'm filling in for the legendary Glenn Longbottom this afternoon on Jukebox Blast. I'm contractually obligated to use the word legendary every time I mention Glenn's name, so you can tick that box and say that, yes, I fulfill that obligation. This afternoon I have for you, we're going to go way back to the 60s, and I've got a great playlist of songs from that decade. So we're going to tiptoe through each year of that decade. I've got some songs and some factoids about each year that was the 1960s. I've thoroughly enjoyed putting the playlist together, and I'm looking forward to hearing it again myself. What else have I got to tell you this afternoon? Not a great deal. Today is National Rotisserie Chicken Day, depending upon where you live in the world. It's also National Rocky Road Day, which suits me right down to the ground because I'm a huge fan of that particular sweet. And it's also, if I just scroll up here, depending upon where you are, certain jurisdictions, it's called National Leave the Office Early Day. It's a light-hearted initiative celebrated on the first Tuesday of June each year in certain parts of the world. So there you go. That's all about today. Musically, what have we got coming up? Well, as I say, songs from the 60s, and the first couple of tracks I have for you from Johnny O'Keefe, and also from one of my favourite tracks, actually, from Johnny Preston, and no prizes for guessing what that might be. Just a couple of other things about 1960 in Australia. Australia was experiencing a wave of post-war optimism, high employment and booming consumer economy. Our Prime Minister was Robert Menzies, and our population was just over 10,275,020 people resided in Australia during the year 1960. On the 14th of October, the Warragamba Dam was officially opened by the Premier of New South Wales at the time, Robert Heffron. And my future wife was born in 1960. I was a four-year-old boy living blissfully up in the New England area of New South Wales, unaware of what my future would hold. My wife was born in the Southern Shire and resided at Heathcote. So how did we get together? God only knows. Johnny O'Keefe, a great little track called She's My Baby, which is very appropriate given that I'm talking about my wife. This particular track made number one on the Australian charts in 1960 and sat there for a massive 1 week. You are listening to The Sounds of MacArthur with Ziffo filling in for the legendary Glenn Longbottom this afternoon on Jukebox Hits.

Come on. Yeah. Please. 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
3: I really do enjoy it. Boomba, boomba, boomba, boomba.

0: Yeah, I do love that track. Johnny Preston there with Running Bear. Only made number two on the Australian charts in the year 1960. And, of course, prior to that, Johnny O'Keefe with She's My Baby. Before we move into 1961, it's time for me to take a small break, according to the run sheet, and acknowledge our loyal sponsors. But just before I do that, just want to acknowledge the previous presenter, young Rob Warner. Rob and I started here about the same time, around about 9 years or so ago. And Rob does a brilliant job every week with MacArthur Country, and it's nice to walk into the studio and find another person here and have a bit of a chat to Rob before I started my show. So well done, Rob, and hopefully you're listening to this on the way home, mate. Have a safe trip, and I'll catch up with you next time. And following me, young Chris Witz will be in with Good Encounters from 2 o'clock this afternoon. He does a brilliant job. And then someone will be in for Drive. I think it might be Jack or TJ, one or other, will be in for Drive. And then I'll be back on the airways from 7 o'clock tonight with my regular Tuesday night program in the car park after dark with Ziffo from 7 until 10 every Tuesday here on the Sounds of MacArthur. But right now, it's time for me to take a very small break. I'll be back with you very, very shortly.
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0: And yes, that is us. It is the best company you can have all day, especially on a cold winter's day like today. Winter has well and truly arrived. It's only the second day of winter for 2026, but it's well and truly arrived. Certainly at my house, it's quite cool. We're up to 1961, working our way through the decade that was the 60s here this afternoon. On the 25th of February, the last electric tram service ran in Sydney at that time, but obviously they're back. The light rail and so forth are now running around Sydney and doing a wonderful job. But back in 1961, they decided they didn't need them anymore, so they stopped the service. On the 19th of August, Four Corners TV current affairs program first screened on ABC TV. I didn't realise Four Corners was that old, 1961, but obviously it has been around for quite a while. And the Australian Grand Prix was held at Malala down in South Australia and won by Lex Davison, father or grandfather of a current supercar driver, young Will. And Lex was driving a Cooper Climax back in the day. And I started school in 1961. There you go. Up in a tiny little place called Manila, up in the Riverina, not the Riverina, the New England area of New South Wales. I started kindy. I bet I was cute. Also, 1961, musically, we're going to hear from Eddie Hodges with a great little track, I'm Going to Knock on Your Door, number one for 7 weeks during that year, and also some Del Shannon with another great little track, Runaway, which was there for 6 weeks, number one for 6 weeks in the year 1961. You are listening to The Sounds of MacArthur with Ziffo filling in for the legendary Glenn Longbottom on Jukebox Smash or Crash, whatever he calls it. Jukebox hits this afternoon. What do we got? Eddie Hodges, I'm Going to Knock on Your Door.

Yeah, I love those two tracks. Del Shannon there, Runaway, and Eddie Hodges, I'm Gonna Knock on Your Door. It takes you way back, doesn't it? I was only 5 or 6 at the time, and yet those songs are burnt into my subconscious, and it takes me right back to those times when I was a little tacker running around Manila up in the New England area. That was 1961. 1962, I'm a motorsport fan, so there's a few motorsport references in here, folks. 1962, the Armstrong 500, which went on to become the Bathurst 1000 years later, was held at Phillip Island down in Victoria, off the coast of Victoria, and was won by Harry Firth and Bob Jane, driving an XL Falcon, of all things. The 22nd of February, Steve Irwin, wildlife explorer and media personality, was born. And sadly, he passed away in 2006, same year as Peter Brock, actually, speaking of motor racing. And on the 1st of March, the final section of the Carl Expressway opened in Sydney in 1962. And there's been talk recently of them pulling it down. So, I'm not quite sure what they're going to do about that. But, yeah, it was opened or finished in 1962. Musically, we've got some Skeeter Davis. She was born Mary Frances Panic, believe it or not. And we've also got some Roy Orbison in the mix as well. You are listening to The Sounds of MacArthur with Ziffo filling in for the legendary Glenn Longbottom on Jukebox Blast this Tuesday afternoon. The time is pretty much spot on 12:30 in the afternoon, and I'm pretty much on schedule in terms of my musical list. Here's some Skeeter Davis with The End of the World, and I certainly hope it isn't at the moment because I'm having a great time. It only made number 32 on the charts, so I'm not even sure why I've included it in the list, probably because it is a great song.

Yeah, I know how he feels working for the man. Roy Orbison there, working for the man. Number one on the Australian charts for 5 weeks during the year 1962. The only problem with starting the radio show at midday is what happens to lunch? Prior to 12 o'clock, it's a little bit early for lunch because I had some errands to run, and I don't finish here till 2 o'clock. So I've snuck into the lunchroom and I've stolen a biscuit. So don't tell the boss, because there'll be consequences. We're up to 1963. Is the next year we're going to focus on as we tiptoe our way through the decade that was the 60s. In 1963, the panel show Beauty and the Beast premiered on the Seven Network. The Australian Grand Prix was held at Warwick Farm, just locally here up near Liverpool, and was won by Jack Brabham, the legendary Jack Brabham, driving a Brabham Climax. He's still the only Formula One driver in the world to win the world championship in a car of his own design and build. And that's really quite an achievement. We should be proud of that, given that he was a proud Aussie. And the British nuclear tests at Maralinga in South Australia finally ceased. And I think we're still suffering the fallout from that many, many years later. So that was the year 1963. Musically, great music. The Beatles, they dominated that decade. And I'm surprised I haven't snuck one of their songs in earlier, but I've got a little track called I Want to Hold Your Hand, number one for a massive 7 weeks in the year 1963, and also a great little track from Ned Miller called From a Jack to a King, number one for 2 weeks in the year 1963. You are listening to the sounds of MacArthur with Ziffo filling in for the legendary Glenn Longbottom in Jukebox Blast on this Tuesday afternoon. Here's the Beatles, I Want to Hold Your Hand.

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6: And that's us. Welcome back to the show. You are listening to The Sounds of MacArthur, and this is Ziffo filling in for the legendary Glenn Longbottom on Jukebox Blast this afternoon. We're tiptoeing our way through the decade that was the 60s, and we're up to the year 1963. We just heard from the Beatles and Ned Miller, but before we finish with 1963, I've got another couple of great tracks. Our Aussie own Johnny O'Keefe is going to sing for us Move Baby Move, number one for 2 weeks during the year 1963, and then a great track from The Atlantic's Bombora. Number one for 2 weeks. So we'll get those two tracks on and then we'll move on to 1964. But right now, here's Johnny O'Keefe.

Tune in, tune up. It's another great tune now on Sounds of MacArthur. That's what I'd like to know. 100.3 FM.

0: Yeah, the Atlantics there with the instrumental track Bombora. Not really surfing weather at the moment, unless you're a die-hard surfer, which I'm not. I'm not a fan of cold water, I must admit. 10 minutes to the hour of 1 o'clock is the time, and this is FO filling in for the legendary Glenn Longbottom on Jukebox Blasts on this Tuesday afternoon. 2nd of June is the date, and I rattle off a couple of national days at the head of the show, so National Rotisserie Chicken Day and National Rocky Road Day, my favourite, but also for the Italian listeners, it's Repubblica Day in Ireland. It's called Festa della Repubblica. In 1946, the Italian community voted and transitioned from a monarchy to a republic. And they've been a republic ever since, so the Republic of Italy since 1946, and they celebrate that event on this day every year, the 2nd of June. So yeah, any Italian listeners, happy Repubblica Day from Ziffo here in the car park. Not in the car park, that's not until 7 o'clock tonight. Ziffo filling in for the legendary Glenn Longbottom. Remember, I'm contractually obligated to say that. We're tiptoeing our way through the decade that was the 60s, and we're up to 1964. In June, between the 12th and the 30th of June, the Beatles World Tour. They toured Australia and New Zealand, and the Beatles had the top six singles in Australia during that year. So during 1964, the Beatles held the top six spots in terms of single releases around Australia. The first double-decker carriages began trial runs on the Sydney rail network, and I think I've travelled on that carriage recently. Some of them are still pretty rough. But yeah, the first double-decker carriage, and I remember when we didn't move to Sydney until late in the 70s, I was quite aghast at seeing the double-decker trains. They were quite a novelty for me, being a country boy, but they first appeared in 1964. On the 29th of April, Lake Burley Griffin reaches filled maximum level for the first time. Obviously, that's the lake within Canberra, the Australian Capital Territory. So Lake Burley Griffin reached what they considered filled maximum level for the first time in 1964. There you go. Musically, we've got the Beatles, obviously. A little track called I Saw Her Standing There. Number one for 7 weeks, and I've got a great track from Martha Reeves and the Vandellas, Dancing in the Street. It was written by Marvin Gaye, William Stevenson and Ivy Joe Hunter. It first became popular in 1964 when recorded by Martha and the Vandellas. I've got their version for you this afternoon, whose version reached number two on the Billboard Top 100 chart in the States for 2 weeks, behind Do Wah Diddy by Manfred Mann. I don't have that track, but I certainly do have Martha Reeves and the Vandellas' version of Dancing in the Street. But first up, here's the Beatles with a little track called I Saw Her Standing There.
1: One, two.

0: Yeah, Martha Reeves and the Vandellas there with Dancing in the Street from 1964. And I thought, I've got a couple of minutes before the news, so I will squeeze in that that Manfred Mann track that I mentioned earlier, Doo Wah Diddy Diddy, number two on the Australian charts and in 1964. And in terms of the Billboard Hot 100, it held off Martha Reeves for the number two position in that year, 1964. So why not play it? So here's Manfred Mann, and that'll take us up very nicely to the 1 o'clock news. You are listening to the sounds of MacArthur with Ziffo filling in for the legendary Glenn Longbottom this afternoon.
1: There she was, just a woman.

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1: This is Air News.
2: Hello there, this is Michael Lynch. Australia's lowest paid workers have been granted a wage rise of 4.75%, which is not quite as much as the 6% the ACTU had been pushing for. The Fair Work Commission decision handed down this morning means that from July, the minimum wage will increase from $948 a week to around $1,005. Commission President Adam Hatcher says the increase is designed to reflect a decline in real wage growth. The Federal Treasurer is denying accusations that his new tax bill gives him unprecedented new powers. News Corp reports the legislation allows Jim Chalmers to choose which assets qualify for capital gains tax discounts. There are also concerns the government would be able to redefine new bills after the new laws are passed. But Dr. Chalmers is told today that ministerial discretions regularly feature in tax legislation.
3: It's not unusual in tax legislation for the definitions to be settled in what's called legislative instruments. Those legislative instruments are disallowable by the Parliament. Tax law is full of these kinds of examples.
2: The federal government has defended a major AUKUS shake-up that will see Australia buy three second-hand US submarines. Sean Bindley reports.
4: Critics say scrapping plans for a brand new vessel expose flaws and reduces the fleet's operational lifespan. Former naval officer Jennifer Parker says the nation is still acquiring a premium military asset.
5: We shouldn't feel shortchanged. Think about this as getting a second-hand Lamborghini that's been well-serviced. The submarine that we're going to be getting is still one of the best submarines in the world. Yeah, second-hand, so it's going to have a little bit less life, but it actually makes it easier for us to integrate this new capability.
2: Melbourne rail commuters travelling home got the fright of their lives last night when their Craigieburn line train was rocked by sparks and explosions. Passengers were forced to remain on the train for almost an hour after the explosions, which were apparently caused by an overhead power fault in the North Melbourne area. Wild weather in South Australia has had the state emergency services run off its feet overnight, fielding calls from dozens of people asking for help. With many trees brought down by high winds, warnings have gone out for possible flooding along coastal areas and rivers, with expected rain possibly adding to a high tide this afternoon. In other news, a major milestone has been reached for Australia, with our population now sitting at 28 million people. The Centre for World University Rankings claims years of inadequate funding has contributed to the fall in Australian university rankings. The University of New South Wales and University of Melbourne ranked 52nd and 64th, respectively. And more than 40,000 whales are expected to travel past Sydney as they migrate north this winter. Now checking the Aussie share market, where the All Ords is down 57 points to 89.12, and one Australian dollar is buying 71.55 US cents. This is Air News. The biggest news in the tennis world today is not at Roland Garros, as Air Sports' Paul Walsh explains.
6: After weeks of speculation, Serena Williams has confirmed she will return to competitive tennis in the coming weeks. The 24 times Grand Slam champion has accepted a wildcard entry to play on grass at the Queen's Club in West London. The WTA 500 event is generally considered a major warm-up event to Wimbledon. However, there is no indication at this stage whether the 44-year-old will be offered or accept an invitation to SW19 starting in 4 weeks' time. Paul Walsh for Air Sport.
2: In the AFL, Dockers defender Luke Ryan says Saturday's win over Brisbane was Fremantle's best performance of the season. He's told Sports Today coach Justin Longmuir wanted sustained effort from Woe to Go, and they came pretty close.
7: KL actually wrote on the board, we had 120 minutes as a target. We actually wrote 105, so we're getting there. But that's credit to Brisbane in the last quarter. They just rolled the dice and they got on the outside and destroyed us, but, well, we did do enough in the first three and a bit quarters.
2: In the NRL, Val Holmes is looking at a possible State of Origin recall after regaining form in the Dragons' shock win over the Broncos. With Brisbane centre Giamat Shibasaki out with injury, Holmes has told Sports Today he'll be ready to go if the Maroons want him. Australian Independent Radio News.
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8: And a very good afternoon, MacArthur. 6 minutes past the hour of 1 o'clock is the time. Weather-wise, quite a bit of shower activity in the listening area at the moment. So if you are on the roads, please make sure that your lights are on because of the low light conditions so that you can be seen mainly by other motorists. And just take it easy on those wet roads, please. And while I'm on the subject of driving, just a reminder that double demerit points come into effect for the King's Birthday long weekend, and those double demerit points will come in from early Friday morning right through until midnight on Monday. So that's from the 5th of June to the 8th of June, double demerit points. So if you are out on the roads, please just do the right thing and you don't have anything to worry about. Temperature-wise, you're looking at around about 15 degrees around the listening area at the moment. We're aiming for a high of 19, but whether we make it that far this afternoon, it remains to be seen. It's a fairly cool afternoon around the MacArthur region. There is a 50% chance of some light shower activity a little bit later on this afternoon as well. Into Wednesday, a mostly sunny day with a high of 20 degrees after an overnight low of only 10. And there's no sign of any shower activity tomorrow. Possible chance of some showers though on Thursday with a high of 18 degrees. But we will tell you more about the rest of the week as we get closer to it. You are listening to the sounds of MacArthur, and this is Peter Zifovich, or better known as Ziffo, filling in for the legendary Glenn Longbottom on Jukebox Blast this Tuesday afternoon. Glenn stepped away for a couple of weeks, a bit of a road trip, I think, and he offered me the spot, and I thought, yeah, why not? I'll see what broadcasting in the daylight is like, because I'm normally on a Tuesday night after 7, between 7 and 10. I've got a little show called In the Car Park After Dark with Ziffo, which I've been doing for quite a number of years. I thoroughly enjoy it, but I just thought I'd see what it's like broadcasting in the daylight, and it's great. I quite enjoy it. This afternoon, we're tiptoeing our way through the decade that was the 60s. I've got lots of 60s music lined up for you, and I've also got some factoids about each year that was the 1960s as we step through. We're up to the year 1965. In 1965, the Kinks and the Rolling Stones both toured Australia in January, and the first section of the Sydney to Newcastle Freeway was opened in 1965, and I don't think they've done anything to repair it since. In some places, it's a little bit how you're going. Born in 1965, on the 15th of May, was Glenn Seaton, a legendary Australian racing driver. And on the 4th of June, Michael or Mick Doohan, a motorcycle racer, a legendary motorcycle racer, in fact, was born. And his son, Jack Doohan, is hanging around. He was in Formula One for a little while, but he stepped out of that, and I think he's now in GT racing, so obviously a racing family. Musically, we've got Smokey Robinson and the Miracles, a little track called Ooh Baby Baby. Going to a Go-Go was the album from 1965. And I've also got a beautiful track from the Hollies from not that year, a little track called I'm Alive. It made number 16 on the Australian charts back in that year. What else have I got in there? I've got some Chris Andrews. I'll just see how I go for time as to how many I can play, but let's get Smokey Robinson on and get into the second hour of the show. You are listening to the sounds of MacArthur with Ziffo filling in for the legendary Glenn Longbottom this afternoon.

0: was a Hollies here with a beautiful little track from 1965 called I'm Alive. It made number 12 on the Australian charts back in that year. And according to the information I have here, the Hollies have been active since 1962, and they are still active to this very day, according to the information I have here. You are listening to The Sounds of MacArthur, and this is Ziffo filling in for the legendary Glenn Longbottom this afternoon on Jukebox Blast. And I'll be with you right through until 2 o'clock this afternoon when I hand over to Chris Witz. Now, every day of the year appears to be nominated something around the world, and the 2nd of June has been nominated, depending upon where you are, as National Rocky Road Day. Yep, I can live with that. National Rotisserie Chicken Day. It's also known as Leave the Office Early Day in some parts of the world. My son might have initiated that. And in Italy, it's known as Festa della Repubblica, because in the 2nd of June 1946, the Italians transitioned from a monarchy to a republic. And they celebrate that event to this very day on the 2nd of June. There you go. What do we got? 16 minutes past the hour of 1 o'clock is the time. We're tiptoeing our way through the decade that was the 60s, and we're up to a fairly significant year in the 60s, 1966, in fact. The Prime Minister was Sir Robert Menzies, only until the 26th of January, and then Harold Holt took over. And we all know what happened to him, and that comes up a little bit later on as well. On the 14th of February, decimalisation of the Australian currency, the Australian dollar, replaces the Australian pound at the rate of 10 shillings in the dollar. I can still remember that as a young boy because I went to the pictures. At that stage, we were living up at Gloucester, in just above north of Newcastle, and Mum had given me 20 cents to go to the pictures. And when I bought my ticket, I said something about 2 bob, and the lady corrected me that it's no longer called 2 bob, it's called 20 cents. And so I still remember it quite clearly. So that happened on the 14th of February. On the 1st of September, Holden became the first local car manufacturer to install seat belts as standard equipment in all its new models, starting with the legendary Holden HR. So that 1966. Now, Volvo introduced seat belts to the automotive industry, and rather than patent the idea, they felt it was so significant a safety feature that they would make it free to all other vehicle manufacturers. And Holden here in Australia picked it up in 1966 and started fitting them as standard equipment to all of its vehicles from the HR. But just duffing back to the 14th of February, decimalisation, there's actually a song, and I don't know how many people will remember the song, the decimalisation song it's called. It was produced or sung by a character called Dollar Bill. And believe it or not, I've actually managed to find a copy of that for you, which I will get on. And that's going to be followed by Lorraine Ellison with a lovely little track called Stay With Me Baby. And I've also got the Easy Beats, the legendary Easy Beats, in the mix as well. But let's get Dollar Bill underway, and we'll get to the Easy Beats in just a moment. Here's Dollar Bill with the decimalisation song from 1966. 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
1: In come the dollars and in come the cents to replace the pounds and the shillings and the pence. Be prepared, folks, when the coins begin to mix on the 14th of February 1966. Clink go the cents, folks, clink, clink, clink. Change over day is closer than you think. Learn the value of the coins and the way that they appear, and things will be much smoother when the decimal point is here. In come the dollars and in come the cents to replace the pounds and the shillings and the pence. Be prepared, folks, when the coins begin to mix on the 14th of February 1966.
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4: 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Great bunch of people. 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You can give us a ring during office hours on 4625 2768, or you can email us secretary at soundsofmacarthur.org.au. There you go. We're working our way through the decade that was the 60s, and before we move off from 1966, I can't move off without mentioning the Easy Beats. The Easy Beats, a legendary Australian band, and particularly this track, Friday on My Mind. It was number one on the Australian charts from an album called Good Friday in 1966. It was written by Harry Vander and George Young. And in 2007, Friday on My Mind was added to the National Film and Sound Archives Sounds of Australia registry down in Canberra, which was quite an achievement. So I'll end the year 1966 with that song and tell you all about 1967 immediately after that. You are listening to the Sounds of MacArthur with Ziffo filling in for Glenn Longbottom on this Tuesday afternoon.

Yeah, the legendary Easy Beats there with Friday on My Mind. You are listening to the sounds of MacArthur with Ziffo filling in for Glenn Longbottom this Tuesday afternoon. We're tiptoeing our way through the decade that was the 60s, and we're up to 1967.

There you go. Holden exported its 100,000th car and launched its first compact sedan, the Turana. And again, I didn't realise that the Turana was that old, 1967. On the 22nd of November, singer John Farnham, then known as Johnny Farnham, released Sadie the Cleaning Lady. It was his first number one hit, the first of many. And I'm just trying to remember when he transformed from Johnny Farnham to John Farnham and became a little bit more serious. I might do that, look that up whilst I play the song for you. And interestingly, I typed in Sadie into our system to pick that song off the system to play for you this afternoon, and the Beatles actually released a track called Sexy Sadie, and I'm not familiar with it, so I won't play it for you now, but I might have a listen to it and get it on at some other point. Also in 1967, I've got John Fred and his Playboy band queued up for you to sing a little song called Judy in Disguise with Glasses, with an album called Agnes English from 1967. But first up, here's Johnny Farnham with Sadie, the Cleaning Lady.

0: Yeah, the Moody Blues, they have a little track called Fly Me High, and prior to that we heard from John Fred and the Playboy Band, and we kicked off that little bracket of music from 1967 featuring Johnny Farnham with Sadie the Cleaning Lady. Now, sadly, John Farnham is no longer able to sing or perform in public. He's had some health issues over recent years, and sadly that's precluding him from singing or performing ever again, which is a real tragedy because he's got an absolutely incredible voice, and he started out his career in the mid-60s as Johnny Farnham with that track, Sadie the Cleaning Lady, and then he morphed around about the mid to late 70s, he changed it to John Farnham to become more serious, I suppose, with his music, and he continued as John Farnham throughout the rest of his career. Before we do 1968, the little run sheet here is reminding me that Ziffo, it's time for you to take a very small break to acknowledge our loyal sponsors. On the other side of the break, we'll tell you all about the year 1968. So I'll be back with you very, very shortly.
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0: It certainly is, and welcome back to the show. We're working our way through the 60s, and 1968 is the year that we're up to. On the 28th of January, members of the English rock groups The Who and Small Faces were escorted by police from a plane at Melbourne's Essendon Airport after the pilot diverted the flight, citing the band's behaviour as a cause of the diversion. Australia's population is estimated to have reached 12 million. In 1968, and in the news today it announced that we've just reached 28 million people in Australia, so that's quite a significant climb over those years. Born in 1968, on the 28th of May was Kylie Minogue, entertainer it says here, and on the 1st of June was Jason Donovan, also an entertainer. And believe it or not, I started high school in 1968 up in Gloucester. Musically, that year I've got Herb Alpert and the Tijuana Brass with a little track called This Guy's in Love with You, and I've also got some Steppenwolf with Magic Carpet Ride. You are listening to The Sounds of MacArthur with Ziffo filling in for the legendary Glenn Longbottom this afternoon. First up, here's Herb Alpert and the Tijuana Brass with This Guy's in Love with You.

good question. Steppenwolf there, Magic Carpet Ride from the year 1968. Before we finish the year 1969, just a couple of things I need to mention to you. If you've enjoyed today's music, I can commend a couple of movies to you. First of all, there's a movie called The Boat That Rocked. It's a soundtrack album to the 2009 British film of the same title. It's a comedy about a fictitious British pirate radio station set up in 1966. It's in fact loosely based on Radio Caroline, which was a British radio station founded in 1964. That initially, to circumvent the record company's control of popular music, they were broadcasting in international waters just off the coast of the UK. Radio Caroline is still in existence today in a different guise. It's now gone digital and legitimate, but it's a really interesting story. And the movie, The Boat That Rocked, sort of loosely based on that particular incident. The soundtrack is sensational. There is a little bit of nudity in the movie. I'll give you the heads up on that, but it's a great movie, a great story, and a great soundtrack. An Australian movie that also features 60s music is a movie called The Dish, which is a brilliant Australian movie. It's one that Australians should be proud of. It was made in 2000. It's an Australian historical comedy drama film that tells the story of the Parkes Observatory's role in relaying the live television of humanity's first steps on the moon during the Apollo 11 mission in 1969. It was a top-grossing Australian film in the year 2000. It stars Sam Neill, Kevin Harrington, Tom Long and Patrick Warburton. It's a brilliant movie with a great soundtrack. In fact, the first song that I've chosen to represent 1969 features quite heavily in the movie The Dish. So a couple of movies that you might want to check out. The Boat That Rocked and also The Dish features this 60s style music. Now, 1969 in Australia. On the 16th of December, Prime Minister John Gorton announced that a withdrawal of the Australian Army troops from Vietnam would begin in 1970. On the 20th of July, NASA switched the main transmission feed of the Apollo 11 moon landing to Honeysuckle Creek, just south of Canberra, to Honeysuckle Creek tracking station, then Parkes Observatory in New South Wales, which was then broadcast the mission to the world. And that was Australia's role in that particular event. The Dish I've already mentioned is a sensational movie. And from that movie, from the soundtrack, here's a track by Russell Morris. It was written by Johnny Young of Young Talent Time fame and produced by Ian Molly Meldrum. It's called The Real Thing. Number one on the Australian charts, a non-album single from 1969, and it was also added to the Australian National Film and Sound Archives, Sounds of Australia, in the year 2013. You are listening to The Sounds of MacArthur. 7 minutes to the hour of 2 o'clock is the time, and I can just squeeze in these songs before Chris Witz takes over with his Good Encounters program this afternoon. Here's Russell Morris in The Real Thing.

Russell Morris there, and sadly that's all I have time for this afternoon. Please stay tuned for Chris Witts with Good Encounters coming up immediately after the 2 o'clock news. Thank you very much for tuning in. Now, I've thoroughly enjoyed your company. I hope you've enjoyed the music, and I look forward to your company next time. To take us out tonight, here's a beautiful little track from Moya Sisters. Good morning, how are you? Safe travels, MacArthur.

0: Good music. That's us here on the Sounds of MacArthur 100.3 FM. Good afternoon. Chris Switz with you through till 4 o'clock today. It's Good Encounters, and Stevie Winwood brought us back in the high life again. That was a song from 1986. We had Scott Fitzgerald, Yvonne Keeley. That was a very popular song too, If I Had Words. And we started just after the news at 2. Thunderclap Newman, Something in the Air. This week is World Heart Rhythm Week. It's held about this time, first week of June every year. Theme they have is Your Heart, Your Rhythm, Your Story. Just have a listen to the sound of this for a moment. That's the sound of an irregular heartbeat. In other words, whoever that was heading for some trouble because their heartbeat was not what it should be. So each year, organisations like the Heart Foundation and others aim to improve our understanding of heart rhythm disorders or irregular heartbeats, and if it's not treated, can cause a stroke. Now, some people notice symptoms that there's something not right, you know, a racing heartbeat or shortness of breath, a dizziness, you've got a pain in your chest or even fainting. However, it's not as simple as that. Others may not experience any of those symptoms. Every person's story is unique.
1: Your heart is made up of four chambers. Two atria at the top and two ventricles at the bottom. Your sinus node, the pacemaker centre, sends out electrical signals. In a healthy heart, regular electrical signals cause your heart to pump blood in a coordinated way around your body. The electrical activity of the heart is called the heart's rhythm. And when something abnormal occurs, this is called an arrhythmia. There are many types of arrhythmia, and they have different effects on the pumping action of the heart. Most commonly, an arrhythmia can either make the pump too fast, too slow, or in an uncoordinated way, but are manageable with the support of your doctor and monitoring. The most common arrhythmia is called atrial fibrillation. Atrial fibrillation, commonly called AF or AFib, is a type of arrhythmia where random chaotic electrical signals occur in the top heart chambers, the atria. This often causes your heart to twitch rapidly and out of rhythm, meaning that your heart may not be able to pump blood to the rest of the body as effectively as it should. Atrial fibrillation can make you feel short of breath, lightheaded, or a feeling like your heart is racing, called palpitations. Uncoordinated and ineffective pumping of blood through the heart can mean blood starts to clot, and this can lead to a stroke if the clot travels to the brain. Atrial fibrillation is usually manageable with medications or procedures to control your heart rhythm. Blood thinning medications are also used to reduce the risk of stroke.
0: There's a good explanation for this World Heart Rhythm Week. You do really need to have your heart checked. Go and see your GP and ask for a heart health check. You certainly would be very wise in doing that. We don't want any particular problems happening. For example, a heart attack. That's just not the way to go, is it? I hope that it's going to be a good day for you. Take care of your health and listen to us.

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0: Sounds of MacArthur. Good afternoon. 1972 was a good year for bread. And their song called Sweet Serenity, Boz Scaggs, the Lido Shuffle. And do you remember that old song, Middle of the Road, with Chirpy Chirpy, Cheap Cheap? It's the 2nd of June, a little bit of history here in Australia. 1841, the explorer Edward John Eyre was rescued by Captain John Rossiter on the whaling ship Mississippi. And that saved his expedition across the very harsh Nullarbor Plain. Alfred Deakin, the Prime Minister of Australia, he was sworn in on this day in 1909. That was for his third term. 1929 was the first airmail to Perth, and the Western Australian Airways made its very first flight and airmail attempt from Adelaide, from the Parafield Aerodrome to Perth. And in 1967, on the 2nd of June, the 2nd Battalion of the Australian Royal Regiment arrived in South Vietnam. Those were the days of the Vietnam War, a very controversial war indeed.
1: I love the film The Incredibles. This Pixar film is an amazing depiction of a father's sacrificial love for his family. Mr. Incredible may not be perfect, and he makes his mistakes in parenting and in marriage, but he does show that he will do all that he can to protect his family and puts his body on the line for their salvation. This familiar storyline begs the question of how far a father would go for the sake of his family. At the heart of the Bible is an example of a father's love for his children that culminates in the cross of Christ. It says in Romans, God shows his love for us in that while we were still sinners, Christ died for us. Why not take the time to read one of the biographies of Jesus to understand what true sacrifice really means? You may discover that Jesus is the true Mr. Incredible. This is Russ Matthews with God in 60 Seconds. For more space to think and talk about God, go to thirdspace.org.au.

0: Did you know that drowning is a top cause of death for children under 5 years? Pretty chilling statistic, isn't it? Water hazards, if you think about it, are all around us. Backyard pools, ponds, the public swimming pools, lakes, beaches, dams, creeks, water tanks, and even buckets with water. So babies and toddlers, they're top heavy, which puts them at risk of drowning. Even if they fall into shallow water, they can't always lift themselves out. For every child who dies from drowning in this country, 7 other children are hospitalised from near drowning incidents. So it's important to teach your child or grandchild about water safety and how to swim from an early age. Many kids can learn to swim by the time they're 4 or 5 years of age. Some alarming new research has come out that reveals children lack critical floating skill. This is all about how to float in a water emergency. Here's Bruce Hoppo Hopkins. Now, Bruce is a Swim Safer ambassador and he's the founder of Float to Survive Australia.
1: The Swim Safer Week report revealed that nearly half of parents aren't confident their kids have the water safety skills to handle an emergency. What's even more concerning is that 45% of parents rate their children's floating ability as poor or even average, which is a critical skill for survival. Floating is an extremely important skill to have. It buys you time in the water, keeping people calm and their head above water until help arrives. It's a simple skill, but it can also make all the difference. Float to Survive and Swim Safer Week share a mission, and that is to equip kids with the vital skill of floating. 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
0: That was Bruce Hoppo Hopkins. He's probably the most well-known lifeguard in the world. He's had 30 years' experience and he's led the rescue team on Bondi Beach for many years. And he launched the Float to Survive initiative. So it's pretty sobering, isn't it? 44% of parents are really not sure if their child has got the water safety skills to handle an emergency. Many children don't seem to know the basics of floating in an emergency. 31% of children are not enrolled in any swimming lessons. So Swim Australia is the home for coaches, teachers and swim schools, and they're trying to get parents to look at this situation. Learning to swim. It's a fundamental preventative measure that parents can take to ensure that their children's safety is paramount in and around water. There has been a staggering 45% increase in drowning deaths at beaches compared to the 10-year average, with a 12% rise in the last year alone. So if you hear about these free float clinics, you ought to check it out for your children's sake.
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Sounds of MacArthur, yes, help is on its way. And also on its way is 3 o'clock, so you can hear all that's happening in the world in our Air News Bulletin. Back in 1953 on this day, Queen Elizabeth II is crowned. He was a young monarch crowned to be one of the most important women in the world, watched by millions in the first televised coronation of a monarch. Hard to believe, but 3 million people lined the streets of London to watch this new monarch travelling in her coach from to and from Buckingham Palace. And Queen Elizabeth died in 2022, aged 96. And in 1966, on the 2nd of June, a little bit of history, the US Surveyor 1, this was a spacecraft, successfully landed on the moon.

0: Sounds of MacArthur, that's the year, no, it was 1968, and a very surprised Jeannie C. Reilly. She didn't particularly like that song, but there she was, she recorded it, and it took her to international fame, a smash hit, Harper Valley PTA. That song sold millions of copies, won her a Grammy. She certainly has a great voice, and she's still going today. I want to mention this afternoon that Lifeblood are urgently needing blood donors, particularly type A and type O. In fact, they're calling for 13,000 people to donate blood. Their blood supplies are running very low, critical levels, actually. I guess as we're now into winter, people can't make it. And this of course, puts pressure on the people. So the need for blood doesn't slow down. Type O and type A are among the types that are most frequently ordered by hospitals. So across Australia, do you know that a blood donation is needed every 18 seconds? And Lifeblood issues something like 10,000 blood products and medications to hospitals every day. So why don't you do something about it? Roll up your sleeve, literally give some blood at Lifeblood. 13 14 95 is the number, 13 14 95, or jump on the web and visit lifeblood.com.au. I was reading the other day some concerning figures from Anglicare about the homelessness situation, and the report called Hungry or Homeless shows that housing is the single biggest pressure on people's budgets. There are 1 in 7 Australians who are living below the poverty line, and that includes 757,000 children. So what do the parents do? They have to make a choice. Do they pay for their child's medication, or do they pay an overdue electricity bill? This is just a terrible situation. People are spending more than half their income on rent, and this pushes them into crisis. Cost of a living pressures, not enough money. So decisions have to sort of revolve around buying food or making sure the rent is due. So what you could do, if you can afford it, is to support Anglicare. I'm Chris with you here on The Sounds of MacArthur till 4 o'clock today.
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7: Drivers must obey the school zone speed limit of 40 kilometres per hour between the school zone and end school zone signs. The school zone speed limit applies on New South Wales government school days and during the times on the school zone sign. School zone hours are normally 8 a.m. until 9:30 a.m. and then 2:30 p.m. until 4 p.m. School zones are enforceable on all New South Wales government school days. These include pupil-free days and on the days when non-government schools may or may not be in operation. Consistent operation of school zones aims to reduce driver confusion, which improves the safety of school children.
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0: Afternoon to you. I hope you're enjoying our program. It's Chris here with you through to 4 o'clock. The program's called Good Encounters. Are we more lonely now than ever before? It certainly seems so. Loneliness, we often talk about it, a feeling of isolation, a lack of support, and it's different to those who enjoy their own solitude, I guess. So it's quite a subject. 1 in 4 Australians apparently feel lonely, and the rising levels of loneliness is impacting not just Australians, but others around the world. So should we take this matter seriously? There's plenty of research that's done into loneliness. And what about social and digital media? Doesn't that provide a sense of connection? So loneliness, social isolation. Here's Dr. Susan Carlin. She's from the Monash University, taking a look. What happens next? Are we lonelier than ever?
1: But I think one of the lessons we've learnt from the pandemic is that people crave in-person, face-to-face communications.
2: The evidence we have in Australia indicates that about 1 in 4 of us reported feeling lonely some or all the time before the pandemic.
3: Trying to disentangle those things is really complicated, but we do know that there is a link between substance use and loneliness.
4: Ironically, if you're feeling lonely, you're not alone. According to surveys conducted by Melbourne Swinburne University, an estimated 1 in 4 Australians report problematic levels of loneliness, and 30% don't feel that they are part of a group of friends. The surveys found that lonely Australians have worse physical and mental health and are more likely to be depressed. And these surveys were conducted before the COVID-19 pandemic hit. It's likely that lockdown and isolation have only exacerbated the issue. Rising levels of loneliness are certainly not exclusive to Australia, of course. Around the world, governments and healthcare providers are stepping up to address a global trend of loneliness.
5: The British Prime Minister appointed a Minister of Loneliness today. The new role will tackle solitude in the UK, where more than 1 in 10 people feel isolated.
4: The United Kingdom has established a cabinet post for a Minister of Loneliness. So has Japan, where so many young people have withdrawn from society that there's a word for the phenomenon, hikikomori. What happens if we don't take loneliness seriously as a public health concern? How can we address the issue? And what can we do to support each other? First, we've got to define loneliness. Dr. Roseanne Freek-Poley is a life course epidemiologist working in the Monash University Data Futures Institute. Her research considers the impacts and causes of loneliness and social isolation. How would you define loneliness?
6: There's social isolation, which is an objective measure. It looks at the number of social connections or social ties that you have. And then there's social support. So this is a subjective measure, meaning that it's how you feel about these supports and how you use the people around you. Loneliness tends to be a feeling of an unwanted experience about not having support and feeling isolated.
4: Right. So if I'm feeling okay about maybe being by myself, then that's not loneliness because it's not unwanted. Is that correct?
6: That's correct. So quite often we call that enjoying our solitude. So some people that are isolated or have a few supports aren't necessarily lonely. They might just enjoy being in solitude. While other people who have people around them that are not socially isolated and they have lots of supports, they can still feel lonely.
1: It's important to keep pointing that out. One can be alone and not be lonely, and one can feel lonely and be surrounded with people. It's a subjective experience.
4: Monash University sociology professor Alan Peterson is interested in the value of digital technologies in either overcoming or exacerbating the experiences of loneliness.
1: But digital technologies are seen to provide instant social connection. Mark Zuckerberg, recently in launching Meta, you might have heard of, is now the parent company of Facebook and Instagram and all these other holdings, said that we're a company focused on connection. That's the promise, is connection. And for many people, and we found that during the lockdowns, that Zoom and other platforms have provided a means for connection in the absence of other forms of connection. But I think one of the lessons we've learnt from the pandemic is that people crave in-person, face-to-face communications. You know, it's not entirely clear that digital media can substitute for that in-face connection. In some cases, it can substitute where there's no other option, as with the lockdowns.
7: Mm.
1: But people still want that, and they'll still want to go to a concert, and they'll still want to sit with other people. They don't want to watch it on Zoom. They want that. They want that experience. And some say that loneliness is that longing for companionship when it doesn't exist. That's one, I think, you know, quite a neat one, because, you know, if you don't long for it,
7: yeah, then you're alone but not lonely.
1: Yeah, you could be. Yeah, that's right. Exactly. So, but if you long for it and you can't get it, or in the quantity or the quality of the relationship, I think that's important to make that distinction too. Mm. Then you could arguably, you know, fit that definition of being lonely.
7: Do you think loneliness is getting worse?
1: More people reporting that they feel lonely. So the phenomenon is difficult to know. I mean, there's a lot of interest in it, obviously. And in 2018, in the UK, they appointed the world's first loneliness minister, and that came in the wake of a series of events, including Joe Cox, who died. That politician, for example, she was a big advocate.
8: The government has appointed the first Minister for Loneliness to continue work started by the late MP Joe Cox. Ms Cox set up the Commission on Loneliness before she was murdered by a right-wing extremist in her constituency in 2016. The MP...
1: So a lot of other governments have taken that up too, and there's been some discussion here as well in Australia.
4: Federal Labor MP Andrew Giles, along with Federal LNP Minister Fiona Martin, is leading the discussion of loneliness in Australia's Parliament. Together, they've set up a bipartisan group, the Friends of Ending Loneliness.
2: In the Parliament, there's been, I think, a reasonably long-standing tradition of bringing together groups of people from across the parties to try and raise awareness of particular issues and to try and, in these cases, either draw public attention to something that we feel isn't being talked about enough, or to show that we are capable of not simply having arguments all the time. I thought loneliness was the sort of issue that would benefit from the attention of a group of parliamentarians coming together, not so much to solve the problem, but to demonstrate that there is a problem and that it's the business of decision makers to be getting on with solving it.
7: Do you think loneliness is getting worse?
2: The evidence we have in Australia indicates that about one in four of us reported feeling lonely some or all the time before the pandemic, which, you know, I think counts as a crisis, something we should be talking about when we understand that the health impacts on individuals are really quite serious. The health impacts are becoming more understood. I mean, I think anyone who hears the statistic about loneliness being as bad for your well-being as obesity or smoking 15 cigarettes a day, That made me sit up and take notice. The economic impacts are a bit harder to quantify, and I think we need to do more work on this. There have been studies in both the UK and the US which spit out really, really big numbers in terms of the economic impact. And, you know, I think also there's a bit of a moral challenge here for us as a society. If people aren't having the opportunity to fulfil their potential, to feel good about themselves, because, of course, so many of us define ourselves by what we do. If people are being held back in that regard by something that we're not taking seriously as a society, well, I think that is a big problem for all of us, as well as in terms of the challenge of the cost it has to the functioning of our economy and the drag on our collective prosperity.
4: So what are some of the root causes of modern loneliness? Here's Dr. Roseanne Freke-Poley again.
6: So the main difference between now and 100 years ago is the way we live. If we look at just the number of people per household, in 1910 it was an average of 4.5, and in 2016 it was 2.75. So that's a 40% decrease of people physically around you where you live. And then you look at the other side of people living alone, and in the late 40s, it was about 7% of people that lived alone, but in 2005, it was up to 30% or nearly a quarter of people living alone in Australia. So we know that this is a particular concern for loneliness, as it's people that live alone are more likely to report being lonely. So it's not necessarily, like I said, people might enjoy their solitude, but it is a modern consequence of our society.
0: Yes, indeed, loneliness is a problem. I hope that you've got a buddy, a good friend. They say that a good friend is someone that you could always call at 2 a.m. If there's an emergency. I hope you have a friend like that. Before I go today, on this day, Mark Waugh is having a birthday. He was born this day in 1965. He dominated cricket in Australia in the 1990s. Australia tennis player Ken McGregor was born on the 2nd of June 1929. He played with Frank Sedgman way back. They were considered one of the greatest men's doubles team of all time. Mike Ahern, the former Queenslander Premier, was born on this day. Todd Carney, he's having a birthday. He was born 2nd of June, 86. And the English actor Rex Harrison died on this date in 1990. And the American singer, songwriter and guitarist Bo Diddley, he died on this day in 2008.

from Bring Jelly to Douglas Park. We play the tracks that move you. Today's best music mix, keeping it locked with TJ on the sounds of MacArthur.

There's Akon on your Tuesday afternoon here at the Sounds of MacArthur. That song didn't sound too good at the beginning, did it? Yes, it sounded like it was dragging on a little bit. But then at the end of it, it did seem to be clear up to go back to normal. So all going well, the gremlins have gone that way. Hopefully they've gone that way and don't come this way. You are listening to the Sounds of MacArthur. Good afternoon, teachers. My name, filling in for young Jack. And he'll be back in a week or two doing it all again for you, playing you a great mix of music between 4 and 7. And not forgetting, after 7 tonight, we do have the car park after dark with Ziffo. And a big thanks to Chris for the last 2 hours here on the Sounds of MacArthur. Leaving Campbelltown via Narellan Road at the moment. It is rather busy at this point in time. And a little slow on Blaxland Road. Driving in though, you do have a smooth run. Starting to build up between Padstow and Hickof Road on the M5. On the Hume Highway around the Campbelltown end, it's looking pretty good. And as usual, slow into Liverpool via Cumberland Highway. And that didn't want to fire off for me for some particular reason, never mind. We'll just do this, and this, and do that. And it should fire off for us in moments from now. We're going to be hearing from Starship, and a song from Starship called We Built This City. And it sounds something like this. We built-

0: There we go, a banger out of the 90s from Hathaway and What Is Love, teacher on your radio this afternoon. Cruising the roads at the moment. It is busy at the moment on Cumberland Highway up towards Cabramatta Road and also especially into Liverpool. It is absolutely chockers at the moment. Avoid it if you can possibly do so. Starting to build up a bit heavier between Padstow and Heathcote Road. Leaving the MacArthur via Narellan Road at the moment, it's looking okay. Traffic, but it's moving. There's no major delays out there at this point in time. We're going to be playing you a greatest hit song from the Divinyls next here at the Sounds of MacArthur.
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It is time to crank up the radio. This one will make you feel like there's no traffic around you if you're stuck in traffic. Here's the Gunners from August 1988. And that song called Sweet Child of Mine. If you'd like to make a request, love to hear from you. 4625-2768 is the number to call. Or message us anytime, anywhere on our socials. Sounds of MacArthur is the place to go. TJ on your radio on this wonderful Tuesday afternoon.

0: Bon Jovi's You Give Love a Bad Name. You are listening to The Sounds of MacArthur. A White Elephant and Plant Store is on this Friday, the 5th of June, from 8 a.m. to 2 p.m. in the main foyer of the new Campbelltown Hospital building at Campbelltown Hospital. A variety of pre-loved goods, along with our popular garden and indoor plants, will be on sale. All proceeds go to the benefit and the patients and staff of Campbelltown Hospital. So if you can do so, get down to the hospital between 8 a.m. and 2 p.m. this Friday, purchase something and help support the Campbelltown Hospital Auxiliary, who support all the staff and patients inside the Campbelltown Hospital.
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0: classic old school Casey Jojo, and that song called All My Life. It's a song that I haven't heard for a while.
1: I pray for someone like you. Yes, I pray that you do love me too.
0: Good afternoon, MacArthur, TJ till 7 this evening. We continue the music right now with some KD Lane and see if you remember this one. 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
1: This is Air News.
2: I'm Mark Dransfield. The ACTU has welcomed the decision to raise the minimum wage. From next month, Australia's lowest paid workers will see their earnings rise to about $1,005 a week. The ACTU had initially called for a larger increase to help combat high inflation, but Secretary Sally McManus says the decision will still bring some relief.
3: This is a really good outcome for everyone struggling with cost of living. In particular, of course, the lowest paid Aussies are the ones that are struggling the most with cost of living, and they need this pay rise absolutely.
2: However, industry groups claim the minimum wage has now been raised to an unaffordable level for most businesses. IVF clinics in Victoria will face greater scrutiny under new laws following a series of bungles, including a woman giving birth to a stranger's baby. State Health Minister Harriet Shing says providers will be required to meet strict new rules.
4: There can be conditions imposed upon providers, whether that's their financial viability, the standards and reporting measures that they are required to comply with, or the processes whereby they engage with people who are seeking or receiving their services.
2: A preliminary investigation into a plane crash near Broome has found the pilot may have pressed the wrong button while operating the engines in a manual mode. Two pilots and five passengers were on board the plane when both engines shut down soon after taking off from Broome Airport in March. One person was injured. The Australian Transport Safety Bureau has found one of the aircraft's engine fuel controllers was not working at the time of the crash. A takedown notice has been issued to online platforms over the sale of toys and games using high-powered magnets. The small, potentially deadly objects are included in magnetic chess and magnetic battle chess games. ACCC Deputy Chairwoman Katrina Lowe says four online retailers have agreed to act.
5: The ACCC has issued takedown requests to four online marketplaces, Amazon, eBay, Kogan and Frugo, as part of our investigation into toys and games that contain potentially deadly magnets.
2: Australia's highest number of billionaires on record have added more than $25 billion to their fortunes over the last year. New data shows the 20 richest individuals now hold more wealth than the bottom 3 million households combined. Oxfam Australia Chief Executive Jennifer Tierney says families are struggling with daily living costs and recent tax changes don't go far enough.
6: This is at a moment where Australians are facing food insecurity, rising housing prices, and really suffering when trying to fill up their cars at the pump.
2: Australia has imposed sanctions on three Israelis and four entities in response to escalating settler violence in the West Bank. The government has taken the action as it calls on Israel to address violence in the region. Air showbiz and the life of Gene Wilder is coming to the big screen. The biopic will cover his life story and his biggest performances in movies like Willy Wonka and the Chocolate Factory, Young Frankenstein, and also Blazing Saddles. This is Air News. First to AFL, and Fremantle's Shea Bolton, Geelong's Mark O'Connor and the Western Bulldogs' Edward Richards have accepted fines for careless contact with an umpire. NRL and Panthers coach Ivan Cleary is unsure whether it's too soon to recall Liam Martin to the Blues' Origin squad. The back rower made his return from a knee injury, playing 41 minutes in their win over the Warriors. Cleary says Martin has had a fair bit of time off, having not played since round six.
7: I'm not sure, hey. Like, he's obviously been there a lot and understands that kind of arena, but hard to say, really, based on what he's just done.
2: Turning to tennis, and Serena Williams has announced a shock comeback, set to play doubles at Queen's in the lead-up to Wimbledon. John McEnroe says there's no doubt the 23-time Slam winner is looking to chase down Margaret Court's record of 24.
8: She expected to go out and win every match she played. She was upset even after she had the kid that she wasn't winning the majors. So if she's coming back, she's not coming back because I'm happy to play and it's fun. She wants to go win another major.
2: And in cricket news, the ICC has given approval for the use of pink balls in test matches impacted by bad light. Australian Independent Radio News.
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1: Currently 14 degrees inside the MacArthur. It is anchored to a low of 6 overnight tonight. Tomorrow, mostly sunny, 20 degrees. And Thursday, we're looking at mostly sunny and 18 degrees.
9: Keeping MacArthur going. It's the sounds of the MacArthur update. Traffic update.
1: The Northern Road near Harrington Park at the moment. There's traffic around there, apparently so. So if you're cruising there, do take it easy. Also, Narellan Road around Mount Annanand, there's moderate traffic conditions over there. Traffic speeds around 30 kilometres and a bit closer towards the Campbelltown end. Apparently there's bumper-to-bumper traffic and 8 kilometres you slow down to, so there you go. Around Edmondson Park at the moment on Cannon Valley Way in Preston, there's moderate traffic conditions over there. And down near Leppertan, there's heavy traffic conditions over there as well. And if you're to report on our roads, 4625-2768 is the number to call.
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11: From the heights of the mountain to the heart of the region.
10: We're hitting the streets of Campbelltown.
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10: 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Sounds of MacArthur.

You are listening to the Sounds of Pink here at the Sounds of MacArthur. Hasn't Pink done some great stuff over the years? Just like So What? Also, Just Like a

0: Also, I Don't Believe You, Goldie's a DJ, Funhouse, Family Portrait, and just a pile of great stuff. She's got a list. So Long Pink, good stuff there. You are listening to the sounds of MacArthur. Narellan Road, leaving Campbelltown at the moment, it's looking pretty good. Still busy between Padstow and Hickcove Road, but it does clear up as soon as you go past that into Moorbank. Into Campbelltown via the Hume Highway is looking okay. And Cumberland Highway into Liverpool, how's that looking? That's looking a little slow still at this point in time.
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The sound of Lionel Richie, and he just loves dancing on the ceiling. That's why he wrote a song all about it. Tonight from 7 is the Car Park After Dark with Sipo, and he's playing you the decade that was, and it was the 60s. So if you like your 60s music, you are going to like the show with Sipo tonight from 7 right here at the Sounds of MacArthur. He's Madonna.

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to the sounds of MacArthur, TJ on your radio until 7. Here's the Angels. Just before the news at 6. And we've got to get out of this place. Well, not quite yet. We've got to stay until 7. And then Sifo's on your radio, playing you nothing but the 60s with all the motoring tips, tricks, and reviews. This is the sounds of MacArthur.

Michael Jackson, Billie Jean. You are listening to The Sounds of Macabre, TJ on your radio. We continue it right now with some Mike Oldfield and a song called Moonlight Shadow. 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Good evening.

From Bring Jelly to Douglas Park. We play the tracks that move you. Today's best music mix, Keeping It Locked, with TJ on the Sounds of MacArthur.

0: Natalie Cole's Pink Cadillac. You are listening to The Sounds of a Kaffir. If you like your Australian Crawl, they're on your radio shortly. 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

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A white elephant and plant store will be on sale from the 5th of June from 8 a.m. to 2 p.m. in the main foyer of the new hospital building. A variety of pre-loved goods along with a popular garden and indoor plant will be on sale. All proceeds go to benefit the patients and staff of the Campbelltown Hospital. So get on down this Friday from 8 a.m. to 2 p.m. to support the Campbelltown Hospital Auxiliary, who supports the patients and the staff.

0: Australian Crawl, Downhearted. You are listening to The Sounds of Macapa. No long to go before Totally 60s with Sifo and the Car Park After Dark. On your radio next, we're going on the freeway of love.
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Billy Joel's My Life. You are listening to The Sounds of MacArthur. Enjoy your Tuesday. 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Some great stuff come out in the 60s, and you'll get to hear it all on your radio next. 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Enjoy. Bye-bye.

It's another very good evening, MacArthur. Welcome to the show and thank you for joining me on this rather chilly old Tuesday evening, the 2nd of June, the second day of winter for 2026. Depending upon where you are in the world, sometimes the 2nd of June is known as National Leave the Office Early Day. It's a light-hearted initiative celebrated on the first Tuesday of June. But elsewhere in the world, it's also known as National Rocky Road Day, which suits me down to the ground, I've got to tell you. National Rotisserie Chicken Day. And if you're of Italian descent, you will recognise the Festa della Repubblica, because on this day in 1946, the Italians transitioned from a monarchy to a republic, which they enjoy to this day. But here in the car park after dark with Ziffo, we're simply going to talk about music from the 60s and cars, basically. So the musical theme for tonight, it's sort of comfort music, really. I'm calling it way back to the 60s. And I filled in for Glenn Longbottom this afternoon from midday until 2, and I used some of this playlist in that show. And it, for me, it's just comfort music. I was born in 1955, so these songs really resonate with me. They take me back to those days when I was a young bloke. And I was pleasantly surprised at just how much I enjoyed the music, so I thought, well, I'll continue that trend and introduce it to you this evening. So to look back at the music and a few factoids from the swinging 60s, the explosion of youth-driven fashion, music like the British Invasion, led by the Beatles, and art in London town. I remember it as the flower power era as well. The motoring tip tonight is going to raise a rather concerning issue. It's our rising road toll. So authorities are concerned, as they should be, that despite advances in vehicle safety technology, our national road toll is still increasing. And I've got some opinions about that that I will share with you when we get to the motoring tips segment of the show. In fact, as I came into the studio, the current version of the District Reporter has a very interesting article about National Road Safety Take the Pledge, which I'll be sharing with you once we get to the motoring tips as well. A big shout out to a few people. First of all, TJ, thank you very much for the segue into my show. I really do appreciate it. And while all of that was going on, I fired off a technical question to him about some issues in Studio One, which he addressed pretty much on the spot. So thank you for that, TJ. I do appreciate it. Also, a shout out to some family and friends, my grandchildren. First of all, my English grandchildren, Grace and Henry, who have returned to school after a couple of weeks off. And we normally talk to them of an evening, which is their morning. And it's been great over the last week or so to see them more frequently. And sometimes I'll chat FaceTime for an hour or more, which is fantastic. Cannot wait to see you guys again. And also my Australian grandchildren, Alex and Nico. Now, Nico had a performance at school today, which I unfortunately wasn't able to make because of my commitments here, but my wife did go along, and apparently he danced his little heart out, and then I picked him up this afternoon, and we went and had a hot chocolate at Macca's as a bit of a reward. Always great to see them, and I'll see my Australian grandkids tomorrow for Dada Day, most people know. Also, young Bob and Colleen. Bob's a little bit under the weather this evening, you were saying, so he might tune in early, get in a request, and then toddle off to bed. You need to look after number one, mate, because unless you're well, you can't help others, and I know how much you like to help others, so you've got to look after number one. And also some regular tuner-inners, Jeff, Wayne, and of course my son, the Almanac, Jono, regular tuner-inners. A shout out to Jules Mariani as well. I catch up with Jules occasionally at coffee at Narellan on a Friday morning. Now, Jules does a wonderful program here on a Monday afternoon called The Pub Crawl with Jules. And he and I share similar musical tastes, so I thoroughly enjoy listening to Jules. And I just thought I'd give you a shout out, mate, just to remind you that I do tune in. And also, tune in tomorrow evening in this time slot, 7 till 10. We've got a new presenter, young Rob Greenup, who I've been mentoring over the last few weeks. And he went solo last Wednesday for the first time. I did sit in the co-pilot's chair, but he didn't need me. In fact, I felt I was more of a distraction than a help, so he'll be flying completely solo tomorrow evening in this time slot from 7 till 10 with his Evening Insights with Rob Greenup. It's a very interesting program, and I thoroughly enjoyed it last week, and I will tune in again tomorrow night. As I mentioned, the musical theme for tonight
is way back to the 60s. We're going to tiptoe through the decade with music and a few factoids thrown in from that period of time. You can simply crank up the volume and enjoy the fabulous music on offer tonight, or better still, get involved. Call me here in the studio on 4625 2768 to request your favourite track from the 60s. Alternatively, you can leave your request on the Sounds of MacArthur or Car Park Facebook pages, and chances are I will find them there, although I can't guarantee it. If you do ring the phone, you know the rules. Please let it ring for a while, because I don't often see that it's ringing. It doesn't ring, it just flashes ring. There's a big the TV screen well above my head flashes yellow to indicate that there is a phone call, and also there's another screen somewhere that lights up, but I'm renowned for missing them, so please be patient. Let it ring for some time and I will get to your call. As we say here in the car park, you've got to give the kids what they want, so I'm more than happy to get your music on the airwaves. Now, I opened the show with an artist that dominated the decade. Elvis Presley, of course, along with the Beatles, they pretty much dominated the decade that was the 60s. And Elvis's track, It's Now or Never, number one on the Australian charts for 7 weeks in the year 1960. Now, speaking of 1960, in 1960, Australia was experiencing a wave of post-war optimism, high employment and booming consumer economy. It really was a boom time for Australia. The Prime Minister was Robert Menzies, and our population was just over 10 million people, 10,275,020 to be precise. And news today is that the Australian population just peaked at 28 million people. Announced today on the news. On the 14th of October in 1960, the Warragamba Dam was opened by the Premier of New South Wales at the time, Robert Heffron. And also in 1960, my future wife was born. Meanwhile, I was a four-year-old boy, blissfully ignorant of my future, living up in the New England area of New South Wales, a little town called Manila, up there with Mum. And my brother was, he's about 18 months, 13 months or something behind me. So I had a young brother to play with. My sister wasn't far away. And it was great times. And I had no idea what was lying ahead of me when after my future wife was born. Now, interestingly, I was living up in the New England area at Manila, and she was born in the Southern Shire. And how we eventually got together is still amazes me to this day. But anyway, enough about me. 16 minutes past the hour of 7 o'clock is the time. Let's get a little bit of music on before we have to take a very small break at about 20 past or thereabouts. Johnny O'Keefe, good old Aussie bloke. She's My Baby. He featured quite prominently also in the 60s, and this particular track was number one for 1 week in 1960, and one of my favourite tracks from that period, Johnny Preston and Running Bear. So let's get those on the radio and we'll get stuck into the rest of the show after that. Bum, bum, bum. Bum, bum, bum. Bum, bum, bum.

The sounds of Macartha.

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4: Yes, that's us, and that's exactly what we do, serving Sydney's southwest. Welcome back to the show. 3 minutes past the hour of 7 o'clock is the time. The sounds of MacArthur is what you're listening to, and you are in the car park after dark with Ziffo this Tuesday evening. Now, we're working our way through the decade that was the 60s, and we've just had a couple of tracks from the year 1960. Johnny O'Keefe with She's My Baby, number one for 1 week, and a great little track that I thoroughly enjoy singing along to, and hopefully I had the microphone closed so you couldn't hear me wobbling away. Johnny Preston and Running Bear. It's a great track. It certainly was a great party track in the 70s. I know we all used to sing along to that. And there are some dirty lyrics that go along with it, but I won't share them with you right now. But yeah, it was a lot of fun back in the day. It only made number two on the Australian charts in 1960. Now, the next one I have for you is another fun little track. It's by Lonnie Donegan and his group, and it's called My Old Man's a Dustman. And it was number one for 1 week in the year 1960. So let's get that on, and yeah, hope you enjoy it.
5: Thank you, Ada, thank you. Now, here's a little story. To tell it is a must. About an unsung hero that moves away your dust. Fair make that piano talk, you do. Some people earn a fortune, others earn a mint. Bit damp, is it? My old man don't earn much. In fact, he's flipping skint.

0: No, it was moving.
1: And yet again I say, what's green has eight legs and would kill you if it fell on you from out of a tree.
2: I don't know, what's green has eight legs and would kill you if it fell on you from out of a tree?
1: A billiard table.

0: Council. 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
1: You believe in clubs for women?
0: Yes, but only when kindness fails. Voice.

Yeah, they don't write songs like that anymore. Unfortunately, they don't write songs like that anymore. That's a bit of fun. Why not? That's what it's all about here on the radio. Lonnie Donegan and his group, My Old Man's a Dustman, from 1960. Now, before we launch into 1961, we've had a request from one of our loyal listeners, friend of the show, Young Bob, who's a little bit under the weather this evening. So I'd send him off to bed, but I'm on his way. I'm going to play his request. He's requested a beautiful track from Petula Clark. He's requested Downtown. So this is for you, Bob. Hope you're feeling better, mate.

Yeah, a couple of requests there for some very loyal listeners and friends of the show, the lovely Colleen and Bob. Petula Clark, Downtown, great track. And Marvin Gaye, I heard it through the grapevine for the lovely Colleen. Thank you for those requests. I really do appreciate it. As I say here in the car park, you've got to give the kids what they want. And if what they want is something other than my playlist, then so be it. Now, we're tiptoeing our way through the decade that was the 60s. We've already heard from 1960. So 1961, the 25th of February, the last electric tram service ran in Sydney. And then they brought them back. Now we've now got the light rail and so forth in Sydney, which was much needed. So there was a period, and I don't know exactly when that period was, but there was a period when we had no electric trams, even though we obviously needed them. 19th of August, Four Corners TV program first screened on the ABC TV. I didn't realise that Four Corners was that old, was actually started on TV in 1961. Of course, TV was only a few years old at that point, and yet here's Four Corners. It would have been in black and white in those days, I would imagine. The Australian Grand Prix was held at Malala, and it was won by Lex Davison, who's the grandfather, I think, of Will Davidson, serving a supercar driver, current supercar driver, and Lex was driving a Cooper Climax. And I started school in 1961. I bet I was cute in my school uniform up there in Manila. Musically, we've got some Eddie Hodges with I'm Gonna Knock on Your Door. Great track. Number one for 7 weeks. And we've also got Del Shannon with Runaway. Number one for 6 weeks. And I'm tossing up between Elvis Presley, Wooden Heart, or Ricky Nelson, Hello Mary Lou. We'll both be surprised at which one of those gets it through tonight. You are listening to the sounds of MacArthur, and you're in the car park after dark with Ziffo on this rather cool old Tuesday evening. Colleen, when she fired in her request, said that winter is finally here because she's actually got the heater on tonight at home. Well, stay warm and look after young Bob for me. Keep him nice and warm as well. Anyway, here's Eddie Hodges with a great track, I'm Gonna Knock on Your Door.

0: Nelson, one out over Elvis Presley in that bid. Ricky Nelson, Hello Mary Lou, number one for 5 weeks in 1961. Dale Shannon, Runaway, number one for 6 weeks. And Eddie Hodges, I'm Gonna Knock on Your Door, number one for 7 weeks in the year 1961. Before we get too involved in the year 1962, I have a song for you from that year. We'll play the song, then we'll do the motoring tips, and I'll tell you all about the year 1962. The song I've chosen to represent 1962 is Roy Orbison, and he pretty much sums up how I feel working for the man. But prior to that, I've got to take a very small break to acknowledge our loyal sponsors. On the other side of that, Roy Orbison.
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0: Yeah, Roy Orbison there representing the year 1961. Just grab my little notes here. Sorry, what, 1962? What am I talking about? Now, 1962, the Armstrong 500, which went on to become the Bathurst 1000, was held at Phillip Island, just off the coast of Victoria. There, I've actually been down to Phillip Island. There's still a circuit there. It's a brilliant circuit, but it's not the one that was used back in the day for the Armstrong 500. And the Armstrong 500 in 1962 was won by Harry Firth and Bob Jayne, driving an XL Falcon, of all things. On the 22nd of February, Steve Irwin, a wildlife expert and media personality, was born. Sadly, Steve passed away the same year as Peter Brock, actually, 2006. And on the 1st of March, the final section of the Carl Expressway opened in Sydney. And there's been talk recently of them pulling the Carl Expressway down. Interesting. The rest of the songs from 1962 we will play after 8 o'clock, because right now it's time for me to do the motoring tips segment of the show. And the motoring tip tonight is a bit of a worrying one, actually. It's all about the rise of the road toll in Australia. This is on the back of last week when I concluded my auto DIY series by talking about who do you call when things do go wrong with your pride and joy. So we've sort of wrapped up that series, and tonight we're looking at a rather serious issue facing all road users. Now, Australia's road toll is experiencing its worst consecutive rise in over 70 years. Recent figures report 1,333 road deaths over the 12-month period to April, a 3.5% increase compared to the previous year. Despite the National Road Safety Strategy, which aims to halve the fatalities by 2030, crash fatalities have increased for five consecutive years, which is quite worrying. The annual fatalities, 1,333, as I said, is the latest 12-month reporting period. The rate per capita makes for interesting reading, and I've done a fair bit of research, deep diving through the week. Here in Australia, we've got 4.8 deaths per 100,000 people in our population. It's an increase of 1.9% year on year. It was 4.5% in 2022. Now, comparing it to some other countries, Sweden and Japan have extremely low deaths per capita, 2.1 deaths per 100,000 people in those two countries. The UK, that I visit quite frequently because my daughter lives over there, they have 2.6 deaths per 100,000 compared to Australia, which is almost double that. We've got 4.8 deaths per 100,000. The US, though, doesn't fare very well, 14.2 deaths per 100,000 population. And these figures are courtesy of the World Health Organization, the WHO. Now, in my personal opinion, having driven quite a lot in the UK has better drivers than Australia. And it's really difficult to quantify exactly why that's the case, but that's my impression when I'm over there, that their road users, they seem to be more aware of what's going on the road. They're certainly more courteous. Most of the vehicles over there are manuals. Most of the cars are smaller than the cars on the road here in Australia. They have very much greater traffic density or traffic volume, traffic congestion, and they have many narrow roads, particularly in rural areas with broken edges. As I say, they're more courteous as drivers, and they just seem more switched on, more focused on the skill, the art of driving, more connected to the driving experience, more aware. Just some of the things that come to mind when I think about driving in the UK, and I really don't know how to explain it any other than that. That's just my personal experience. So the question remains, why are Australian drivers not performing as well as other countries in terms of their road awareness and the contribution that it makes to road deaths? Now, the vulnerable road users, this is according to the World Health Organization, are pedestrians. Pedestrian deaths spiked by roughly 50% since 2021, with a total of 512 vulnerable road users, pedestrians and cyclists killed in a 12-month span. Contributing factors, speeding and driver fatigue, but also distractions. And an article I'm going to share with you shortly talks about driver distraction. Speeding, distraction, fatigue and impairment remain the leading cause of fatal crashes. According to the World Health Organization, they list five things. They list speed, fatigue, alcohol, drugs, helmets and seat belts as contributing factors. And vehicle types, the rapid shift towards larger, heavy SUVs and utes has spiked debate sparked debate. While road safety bodies state statistical data regarding larger US-style pickups is currently too small to conclusively label them as overrepresented in fatal crashes, their mass remains a genuine safety concern for both occupants and vulnerable road users. And I've heard that debate rage over the last several months about just the rise in the number of very large American-style, they're calling them American-style SUVs. Post-pandemic traffic shifts have also been labelled increased traffic volumes and changes in driving habits following the pandemic have altered road dynamics and the road network quality. And a lot of people criticise the condition of our roads, which is fair. Poor road infrastructure and maintenance in certain regions has been criticised as compounding crash risks. And yeah, I could certainly agree with that because the state of some of our roads is pretty appalling. Now, there's an initiative called the National Road Safety Take the Pledge, and this was a pledge that was required a couple of weeks ago. In fact, I'll just give you the dates for that. I've got it here. It was National Road Safety Week was 17 to 24 of May, so a couple of weeks ago. And there's a pledge that they're asking drivers to take, and the pledge is, I pledge to drive as if my loved ones are on the road ahead. I will remove all distractions and never use my mobile phone while driving. I will not put other people at risk by speeding, driving while tired or under the influence of alcohol or drugs. I will protect all vulnerable road users, especially those whose job places them in harm's way, by slowing down and giving them the space they need to be safe as they do their jobs. And they're talking about police and ambulance and the road workers and so forth. So that's a pledge that was required a couple of weeks ago during the National Road Safety Week. Now, a little bit more on that. So far this year, 127 lives have been lost on New South Wales roads, meaning 127 families forever changed through empty seats. In New South Wales last year, 37% of fatal crashes involved speeding, 19% involved fatigue, 14% involved drink driving, and 17% involved drug driving. A quick look at your phone, pushing a little over the speed limit, driving when you're too tired, these are all choices that are costing lives, according to the report. So it's just an alarming statistic that has cropped up that I've been monitoring over the last several weeks. And I just thought I'd mention it here in the car park. I don't have any answers, any quick answers. I don't have any solutions to the problem. But awareness is one of the ways of preventing things like that. So becoming aware of these issues just helps people, it's dangerous out there, so perhaps I need to drive a little bit more carefully. I need to be a little bit more aware of what's going on around me on the road, and it might help save your life. On the subject of that, double demerit points come into force on Friday for the King's Birthday long weekend, and those double demerit points will extend right through the weekend until midnight Monday night, because Monday is a public holiday as the King's Birthday weekend. The other thing we talk about in this segment, of course, is fuel prices, particularly anyone wishing to get away for the long weekend. And I use my smartphone, and there are many apps that will provide this information, but the one that I like to use is called the Fuel Check app. It's a government-sponsored app, and it's part of the Service New South Wales suite of apps. I just dial in. I've chosen E10 or unleaded petrol, 91, and the cheapest I can see around the MacArthur region is $1.67.7, which is quite good. And that is at Ed's, $1.67.7. Also in Campbelltown, $1.67.9 at Bradbury, and it jumps up to $1.73.9. The dearest fuel I can see is $1.87.9. And I won't mention where that is, but I did pass that service station on my way into the studio this evening. So the potential saving of, what's that, 20 cents per litre. And over 60 litres, that's not a bad saving in fuel. If I switch it to diesel, which is a lot of people are driving diesel these days, diesel and premium diesel, apply that to the algorithm. And the cheapest diesel I can find is $1.97.7. Also at Ed's, $1.97.7 in Campbelltown, $1.97.9 in Bradbury. And then it jumps straight up to $2.19.9. So potential saving of well over 20 cents a litre on diesel just by using a little bit of technology, shopping around with your smartphone. I know the MyNRMA app and several other apps will provide the same fuel pricing information for you. And if you're planning to get away over the long weekend, it's handy to know where you can get the cheap fuel. What else can I talk about? Stored fuel. A lot of people, especially when fuel prices start to jump, they start to hoard fuel and store fuel. Well, you've got to be a little bit careful, because stored petrol has a shelf life of about 6 months, as provided it's in a sealed container and stored below 20 degrees C. At higher temperatures, the fuel goes off faster. And the maximum you are allowed to store at home is 30 litres. And I've got, I don't know, probably 5 or 6 litres under my house, which is used for my lawnmower and whippersnipper. All right, let's move along and get on with the 8 o'clock stuff. You are in the car park after dark with Ziffo, listening to the sounds of MacArthur on this rather cool old Tuesday evening. And why has my mouse ceased to play the game? Here we are. Here's the 8 o'clock stuff.
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then we can... welcome to the second hour of the show. Sorry for the dead air there. 1962 was the year that we were up to prior to the 8 o'clock announcements. We heard from Roy Orbison, Working for the Man. And next up, we've got a track from Skeeter Davis. She was born Mary Frances Panic. And the track is The End of the World. Only made number 32 on the Australian charts, but I think it sounds a lot better than that.

0: Great memories, latest hits, the sounds of MacArthur. I've been
1: everywhere. Well, I was humping my bluey on the dusty Oodnadatta Road when along came a semi with a high-end canvas-covered load. If you're going to Oodnadatta, mate, with me you can ride. So I climbed in the cabin and I settled down inside. 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I said, listen, mate, I've traveled every road in this hill land, 'cause I've been everywhere, man, I've been everywhere, man, across the desert's bare, man.

0: killer, while I'm in the bugger, but I can't brother, I'm a killer. 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I've been everywhere, man. Across the desert's bare, man. I've breathed the mountain air, man. 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I've been everywhere.
1: Yeah, but listen here, mate, if you've been
0: I've
1: to...
0: I've been to Maury, Tari, Drillaby, Bamboo, Toowoomba, Gunnada, Karingba, Willamaloo, Dalveen, Tambourine, Ningadin, Jindabine, Lithgow, Casino, Brigalow, Narromine, Megalong, Wyong, Tuggerwong, Wangarilla, Morello, Okathela, Brindabella. I'm the fella who's been everywhere, man. I've been everywhere, man. Across the desert's bare, man. I've breathed the mountain air, man. I've traveled, I've had my chair, man. I've been everywhere.
1: Yeah, I know that, but if you've been
0: to... Wollongong, Geelong, Currajong, Malambin, Mittagong, Molong, Grongrong, Gundawindi, Yarra Yarra, Boondah, Warangara, Tarramurra, Bogarra, Gundagai, Narrabri, Toowoomba, Golgong, Adelong, Billabong, Cabramatta, Parramatta, Wangaratta, Coolangatta. What's the matter? I've been everywhere, man.

Yeah, that was Johnny O'Keefe with Move Baby Move. You are in the car park after dark with Ziffo. I've got a couple of technical issues that I'm playing with at the moment, so I hope you can hear me. But I had a request from young Wayne from Mount Annan, and he's requested a little track called Then He Kissed Me from The Crystals. And this is in relation to a little story that he mentioned to me last week about his very first kiss in primary school. Apparently it occurred to this song. So I'll get it on for you, Wayne. Thank you for your request, mate. It was nice to chat to you.

0: Yeah, that was a request by young Wayne, a little track called Then He Kissed Me by The Crystals. You are in the car park after dark with Ziffo on the Sounds of MacArthur on this Tuesday evening, and we've had a couple of technical issues that young TJ has sorted out for me. Thank you very much, TJ. I really do appreciate that. Now, we were talking about dancing our way through the decade that was the 60s, and we're up to 1963. In 1963, the panel show Beauty and the Beast premiered on the Seven Network for the very first time. The Australian Grand Prix was held at Warwick Farm, just up the road from here, at Liverpool, and was won by Jack Brabham, driving a Brabham Climax. Now, he's still the only Formula One driver in the world ever to have won a world championship in a vehicle of his own design and build. And that's quite an accolade for our Aussie Jack. And the British nuclear tests at Maralinga down in South Australia ceased finally in 1963. And I think we're still suffering the effects of that, the radiation and so forth around there. Now, the music I've chosen for the year 1963, the Beatles, obviously, because they pretty much dominated that that decade. A little track called I Want to Hold Your Hand. And we've also got some Ned Miller in there as well. Now, we've actually heard Ned Miller. We've also heard Johnny O'Keefe. So we've done music from 1963. Sorry, as I say, the technical issues have thrown me for a little bit of a six, or up to 1964. That sounds a little bit better. Between the 12th and the 30th of June in 1964, the Beatles toured the world. And they toured Australia and New Zealand during that period, and the Beatles had the top six singles in Australia that year, keeping everyone else off the top of the charts. And the first double-decker carriages began trial runs on the Sydney rail network. And I remember when we first moved to the Big Smoke, to Helensburgh, from the little country town down the Riverina, we were quite in awe of the double-decker trains that we saw running on the Sydney network in that period. But that wasn't until the late 70s we came up here, late 60s. So, yeah, we saw those double-decker trains and were quite in awe of them. 29th of April, Lake Burley Griffin in Canberra finally reached maximum capacity for the very first time in 1964. The Beatles dominated the decade that was the 60s, and a little track that I'm going to put on for you, if you just bear with me while I find it, is Search. I Saw Her Standing There. So I'll get that on for you. That's me typing one finger. The Beatles, I Saw Her Standing There. I'll get that on for you, and I'll rearrange things here and get the world back in order. And by the way, if you hear Mark Knopfler come on going home, that means that things have really gone awry, because that's the last song I've got for you this evening that we'll play at around about 10 o'clock. But right now, here's the Beatles, I Saw Her Standing There.
1: One, two, three.

I saw her standing there, number one for 7 weeks during the year 1964. You'll be pleased to know that normal service has been resumed. The technical issues have been resolved and we're back to normal, whatever that means. We're working our way through the decade that was the 60s. We're up to 1964. And we've just heard from the Beatles. Other music I have from that period, Martha Reeves and the Vandellas did a track called Dancing in the Street in 1964. The track was written by Marvin Gaye, William Stevenson and Ivy Joe Hunter. It first became popular in 64 when recorded by Martha and the Vandellas, whose version reached number two on the Billboard Hot 100 chart for 2 weeks, held off the top behind Doo Wah Diddy by Manfred Mann. And I'm going to play those two tracks for you back to back. First of all, Martha Reeves and the Vandellas, Dancing in the Street, and then Manfred Mann, Doo Wah Diddy, number two on the Australian charts, from an album called The Manfred Mann Album, very original, from 1964. You are in the car park after dark with Ziffo, listening to the sounds of MacArthur.

Mansion Man, do a diddy diddy do do do do, something like that. And that particular track held Martha and the Vandellas off the top spot way back in 1964. To round off 1964 and to take us up to a very small break to acknowledge our loyal sponsors, we've got a track from The Temptations. It's a beautiful little track called My Girl. Made number one in the US. It was from an album called The Temptations Sing Smokey. And this one was requested by the lovely Colleen the last time I used this playlist. So that'll take us up to the 8:30 stuff very, very nicely. Temptations, My Girl.

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While digital marketing has its place, nothing connects with the local community quite like radio. And Sounds of MacArthur is your direct line to the people who matter most. 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
2: In fact, we do. The music matters here on The Sounds of MacArthur. Excuse me. Now, that track by The Temptations, My Girl, from an album called The Temptations Sings Smokey. As it happens, the next track I have lined up for you is from Smokey Robinson and The Miracles, but I'll tell you more about that in just a second, because we finally entered the year 1965. In 1965, The Kinks and The Rolling Stones toured Australia. In January, the first section of the Sydney to Newcastle Freeway was opened. And born in that year, on the 15th of May, was Glenn Seaton, who's a famous Australian racing driver. His father, Bo Seaton, who was also a famous driver, he recently passed away. And Glenn's son, I'm just trying to think of his name, is also racing. So you've got three generations of the Seaton family involved in motorsport. On the 4th of June, Michael, or Mick Doohan, was born in 1965. And Mick's the father of Jack Doohan, who's a Formula One driver, although he's not driving in Formula One at the moment. I think he's moved on to touring cars. But Mick is a famous motorcycle racer in his own right, a seven-time world champion, I think, and quite an accomplished rider. So, yeah, they were both born in the year 1965. Musically, we've got Smokey Robinson and The Miracles, as I say, with a little track called Ooh Baby Baby, from an album called Going to a Go-Go from 1965. We've got The Hollies, we've got some Chris Andrews, and we've got The Who in the mix as well. So four tracks representing the year 1965. We'll get those on, and that'll bring us up, I think, pretty close to the motoring events segment of the show. But right now, here's The Miracles with Ooh Baby Baby. You are listening to The Sounds of MacArthur, and you're in the car park after dark with Ziffo on this tune.

Yeah, a lovely little track from the Hollies there. I'm Alive, all the way from the year 65. I'm a year out at the moment. The Hollies, they were active from 1962, and believe it or not, they're still active today, according to my sources. Probably not with the same lineup, but certainly the same name, the Hollies. And that particular track made number 16 on the Australian charts back in 1965. Two more tracks to round off that year. Chris Andrews, who's still active from the 50s to the present day. He's 83, and I believe Chris is still out there performing, treading the boards. A little track called Yesterday Man, number 12 on the Australian charts. And The Who with My Generation made number 2 on the Australian charts from an album called My Generation, appropriately from the year 1965. So I'll get those two tracks on for you, then we will do the motoring events segment of the show. Here's Chris Andrews.

0: Who There from 1965 with My Generation. Prior to that, we heard from Chris Andrews, Yesterday Man. You are listening to The Sounds of MacArthur, and this nonsense is provided for you this evening by Ziffo in the car park after dark. And we're working at tiptoeing our way through the decade that was the 60s. It's that point in the program where we do the motoring events segment of the show, and tonight's motoring events is all about, let me just grab my little notepad here. We'll start with some motorsport that's going on around the place. So the 2026 Repco Supercar Championship, their next round is the 2026 Beta Darwin Triple Crown, and it's on June 19 to 21, so just a week or so away. So the catch cry is we're back at the top end for the official Indigenous round, and their teams go to great length to deck their cars out in Indigenous colours, and some of the schemes are really quite spectacular, so it makes it for a very interesting event because of the colours of the cars and as well as the heat up there in Darwin. And they've just come from the cold down in Tasmania and straight up to the heat of Darwin. And then the next race after that will be then Townsville on the 10th and 12th of July. The 2026 Formula One Drivers' Championship, they've got a very exciting race coming up this coming weekend, the Monaco Grand Prix at the Circuit de Monaco. From June 5 to June 7, we will see it for about 11 p.m. on Sunday, the June 7. And I'm very much looking forward to it. It's going to be an interesting race, and that's going to be followed by the Spanish Grand Prix just a week later on June 14. So, yeah, a little bit of work for the drivers in the 2026 Formula One Drivers Championship coming up over the next couple of weeks. They've got a few back-to-back rounds. Then scrolling down, I've got a whole list of things that are either coming up or things that you need to put in your diary. And the All Holden Day is one of those things that you need to stick in your diary. The All Holden Day will be happening on Sunday, August 2nd, and it'll be happening out at the Hawkesbury Showground. We were out there a few weeks ago, actually, for the Tiny Home display, which was quite interesting. It's a great venue. Moving further along, blood donors are urgently wanted. They're very short of O and A positive blood donations, and you can ring to make a donation on 13 14 95, or you can visit one of the mobile donor centres. And fortunately, the mobile donor centre is in Campbelltown this week. And it's at the donor centre is at Council Car Park, the corner of Broughton and Howe Streets in Campbelltown. And they're open yesterday, Monday, June 1, right through till Friday, June 5. So they're open all this week for donations. The Camden Mobile Donor Centre will be there on the 15th to 21st of June. They'll be at Narellan in July, 20th to the 25th of July, and Picton from July 15 to July 19. Or the Liverpool Donor Centre is always open, Unit 5 to 6, 50 to 52 Macquarie Street in Liverpool, and you can call and make a reservation, make an appointment on 13 14 95. Bradbury Cars and Coffee, their next event is happening on Saturday the 13th of June, so one to put in your diary. Campbelltown Hospital Auxiliary, very important. They've got a number of stalls happening this month in June, and the first one is happening this coming Friday. So stall number one, it's a white elephant and plant stall on Friday the 5th of June from 8 a.m. till 2 p.m. in the main foyer of the new hospital building. A variety of pre-loved goods along with their popular garden and indoor plants will be on sale. Be early for the best buys. And just remember that all proceeds go to benefit the patients and staff of Campbelltown Hospital. Stall number two will be coming up on Thursday the 18th of June, and stall number three will be on Friday the 19th of June. But I'll tell you more about those next week. The other thing that you need to put in your diary is Campbelltown Compass newsletter is telling me that Chillfest is coming to Koshigaya Park. In fact, they've already started work on it. The banners have already gone up. So July 3 to July 19 will be Chillfest, ice skating, rides and winter treats, plus live snowfall. And it's an annual event, and I look forward to it each year. Cooley Rocks On. Now, Cooley is a rockabilly festival, so it's returning from June 3, so that's tomorrow, to June 7, 2026. Join us as we celebrate the motors, music and lifestyle of yesteryear at Cooley Rocks On. It's at Coolangatta up on the Gold Coast. My brother-in-law and sister-in-law get down to it quite regularly, and they dress up in the 50s gear and they do the rockabilly dancing. It's really quite a spectacle, great cars on display and just great atmosphere. So if you're in the neck of the woods or you're able to travel up, yeah, Cooley Rocks On is on now up on on the Gold Coast. Emerald Hills Cars and Cappuccinos happen the first Sunday of every month, so that's this coming Sunday from 7 a.m. till 9:30 a.m. at the Emerald Hills Shopping Centre. And the Almanac, my son, the Almanac's been there a number of times and said it's really quite a nice event with plenty of cars on display. The Isle of Man TT, this is something I look forward to every year. I'm not into motorcycle racing per se, but I do enjoy the Isle of Man TT. Just the speeds and the sounds of those motorcycles as they race around the mountain, unbelievable. And I've had the privilege of driving over the course, not during the TT week, unfortunately, but we were there many years ago. We took a hire car from England. I'm not sure we were supposed to take it out of the country, but we took it over to the Isle of Man, which is an absolutely beautiful part of the world. And we drove over the TT course, and it just gave me more admiration for those riders that just risk their lives as they hurdle those machines around that circuit. It's incredible, but it's on TV at the moment, and it runs from May 25 until June 6, until Saturday. And I think last week was practice. This week it's all about the racing, and it's a brilliant event. Even if you're not a huge fan of motorcycle racing, it's one that is worth watching. Live and Local ignites Camden every Saturday until June 13. The program will bring live performance to Camden Town Centre with buskers, pop-up acts and music spilling through cafes, galleries and local businesses. For more information, you can log on to the Camden New South Wales Council website and find out more information there about Live and Local Ignites Camden. Logbook Run event. It's basically Logbook Run or LBR event is organised drive based on a pre-planned route. The drive encompasses the MacArthur regional roads, including freeways, rural, residential, industrial and unsealed roads. They offer both day logbook run events and night logbook run events, and this is organised through Campbelltown Council. So if you want to know more information about it, if you've got a learner driver in the family, it's a worthy thing to do. And the next one is happening on Sunday, June 14, but bookings are essential through Campbelltown Council. Scrolling. I've got so much to talk about. Mr. Perfect, they've got a barbecue happening this coming Sunday, June 7, out at Bargo. The Bargo Barbecue Meetup is happening from 10 a.m. till 12 p.m. at the Bargo Sports Ground at Radnor Road at Bargo. And it's all things bloke. It's a great event. We've had them in Campbelltown, Narellan, and also Macquarie Fields. We're fortunate to have a number of them in this area. The next Campbelltown one is on Sunday, June 21. Narellan, Sunday, June 21. And Macquarie Fields will happen, the last one happened Sunday just gone, May 31. It's a great thing, a great initiative. It's supporting men's mental health. So that's Mr. Perfect Barbecues this coming Sunday at Bargo. New South Wales All 4 Day, Sunday, July 26th for the All 4 Day at Eastern Creek, Sydney Motorsport Park. Park run is something that I participate in most Saturdays, either as a marshal, so volunteering as a marshal, or as a participant. And last Saturday we participated at Rhodes Park Run, and I've got a little bit of a complaint to make here. Actually, my father-in-law is 89, and Rhodes have an annual event where they focus on octogenarians, so people that are 80 or more. They have two groups. They've got the 80-year-olds and the 90-year-olds, and they encourage those active people to come along to the Rhodes Park Run and participate once a year in that annual event. Well, I took my 89-year-old father-in-law along, and he joined up. He went over to the group for the photographs of the octogenarians, and two separate people came up to me and said, shouldn't I be over there with them? And I thought, how rough must I have looked on Saturday morning? I'm only 70. I'd say give me 10 years before I'm over there with those guys. But it was a great event. There were 800 people there. It was incredible. Not 800 octogenarians, but 800 people all up participated in the Rhodes Park Run. It was a great event, a beautiful course. And I felt quite comfortable. I was quite pleased with how I ran on Saturday. It was absolutely beautiful. But locally here around the MacArthur region, we're fortunate. We've got park runs at Campbelltown, Camden, Picton, and also at the Australian Botanic Gardens. And it's a great event. It's a great way to kick off a weekend. And I'm quite pleased to see that one of my listeners from Victoria, Young Sin, has joined park run on my say-so, and she's now done 11 park runs in a row down at Mildura. So congratulations, Sin. Well done. And I noticed that she volunteered last week as well. So she's really getting into the spirit of parkrun. It is really, it's a great thing to become part of. Picton Swap Meet is happening on this coming Sunday, Sunday, June 7. And the event runs from 7 a.m. till midday at the Picton Showground, Menangle Street in Picton. Expect a massive gathering of car, bike and truck parts, tools and collectibles. So that's this coming weekend, the Picton Swap Meet. And scrolling, that's all that I have. But young Bob's been very generous as always. And Bob's supplied me with a whole heap of information as well. I'll just grab Bob's information. Where are we? There's young Bob. And he's got Cars and Coffee at Salute, which is happening on Sunday the 14th of June from 8:30 a.m. at 1521, so 1521 the Horsley Drive at Abbotsbury. And it says there that all cars and coffee lovers are most welcome to attend. Cars and Coffee at Moorbank is happening on Sunday the 14th of June from 6:30 a.m. at Moorbank Sports Club. We've got Cars Without Limits supporting Marble plus free entry Cars and Coffee at 2 Prime Drive in Seven Hills. And that's happening on this coming Sunday from 8 a.m. So that's Cars Without Limits. That promises to be quite a good event. And the other thing that's coming up is Chrome Fest. And let me just grab the information I have here on Chrome Fest. Chrome Fest is car registrations are now open for Chrome Fest. 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All makes and models pre-1979 are welcome. Registrations are now open and the website is simply chromefest.org/car registration. And it's happening on the 23rd to the 25th of October. So you've got time to prepare your pride and joy for Chrome Fest 2026. It's happening at the entrance up on the Central Coast, and show cars, 5 outdoor stages, live bands, stalls, food, trucks, and much, much more. Attend Chrome Fest. Well, that's pretty much the rounds for me at the moment in terms of motoring events. Let's get back to the music. And we've reached the power hour of the show. 9 o'clock till 10 o'clock is what we call the power hour. And regular listeners will know that the gloves are off, the rules don't apply, and all sorts of craziness can happen. But I'm going to try to stick to my plan of playing nothing but 60s music for you. So we'll get over the 9 o'clock hump, and then we'll get stuck into the power hour of the show.
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2: A man's home is his castle, but his men's shed, that's his kingdom. There are now more than 1,000 men's sheds across Australia, and they're more than just a shed. You can make things, grow things, find a mate, be a mate, shoulder to shoulder. The Australian Men's Shed Association can help to find a shed near you.
0: Yeah, there's something for you at the Men's Shed. Yeah, the Men's Shed, another worthy organisation. It's a not-for-profit organisation raising awareness and supporting men's mental health. Our local branch, the Narellan Men's Shed, is in a little bit of trouble at the moment. They've been notified by their land occupier, the Australian Botanic Gardens, that they need to move out. The Men's Shed needs to relocate by 2027. So they're desperately trying to find a new home. They've been offered a council site at Camden. It's not ideal, and they're just hoping that a better site becomes available. So if you're in the know, if you've got some land that you're prepared to donate or lease to the Men's Shed, they're a very worthy organisation. They do great work in the community, but they are looking for a new home if you are in the vicinity and able to help them. Anyway, we're in the power hour of the show. We're tiptoeing through the decade that was the 60s here tonight in the car park, and we're up to the year 1966, which was quite an interesting year because of decimalisation. But a few other things happened first. The Prime Minister at the time was Sir Robert Menzies, but only up until the 26th of January, and then Harold Holt. That didn't end well, did it? Then Harold Holt took over from the 27th of January, 1966. 14th of February, decimalisation of the Australian currency. The Australian dollar replaced the Australian pound at the rate of 10 shillings to the dollar. And on the 1st of September, Holden becoming the first local car manufacturer to install seatbelts as standard equipment in all of its new vehicles, starting with the ubiquitous Holden HR model. Now, prior to that, Volvo invented the 3.3. three-position, three-point harness that we now know as a seatbelt. And they were so concerned that it had great safety ramifications, they decided not to patent the idea, but rather make it freely available to all automotive manufacturers, which was quite a noble thing for Volvo to do. And in 1966, Holden took up the offer and started installing seatbelts as standard across its entire model range. Now, because of decimalisation, there was actually a song, and people my vintage will remember it, and I've managed to track down a copy of it. It was sung or produced by a little fella called Dollar Bill, and it's called the Decimalisation Song, and I thought, what a better way to start the year 1966. So I'll get the Decimalisation Song on for you. Musically, though, we've got some Lorraine Ellison. We've got the Easy Beats in the mix as well from that year. But here's Dollar Bill with the Decimalisation Song.
3: In come the dollars and in come the cents to replace the pounds and the shillings and the pence. Be prepared, folks, when the coins begin to mix on the 14th of February 1966. Clink go the cents, folks, clink, clink, clink. Change over day is closer than you think. Learn the value of the coins and the way that they appear, and things will be much smoother when the decimal point is here. In come the dollars and in come the cents to replace the pounds and the shillings and the pence. Be prepared, folks, when the coins begin to mix on the 14th of February 1966.

legendary Easy Beats there. Friday on my mind. Number one on the Australian charts from an album called Good Friday from the year 1966. And that track obviously was written by Harry Vander and George Young. And where are we? 2007, Friday on My Mind was added to the National Film and Sound Archives Sounds of Australia registry down in Canberra. So that's quite a worthy accolade for the group. Prior to that, we heard from Lorraine Ellison, and she really puts her heart and soul into that song, Stay With Me Baby, from an album called Heart and Soul, appropriately from the year 1966. And of course, we kicked off that little bracket of music with the Decimalisation song, courtesy of Dollar Bill. And I'm old enough to remember that particular track. That brings us to the year 1967. Now, 1967, it wasn't a good year for Harold Holt. Prime Minister Harold Holt, only until the 17th of December, and then John McEwen took over from the 19th of December. So for 2 days, we had no Prime Minister in this country because on the 17th of December, sadly, Prime Minister Harold Holt disappeared while swimming in heavy surf at Cheviot Beach near Portsea in Victoria. And all sorts of conspiracy theories and all sorts of things came up at the time and still today, but possibly he was just lost in the heavy surf conditions. The 1st of July, the postcode system of postal addresses coding was introduced throughout Australia. So that's interesting, 1967. I don't remember the event, but obviously postcodes have made mail delivery so much easier in this country. Interestingly, in the UK, their postcode system is so accurate. Basically, your postcode is your address. When I'm over there visiting my daughter and when we order anything online, the postcode basically brings the delivery to her door. It's really quite an impressive system. And the same applies when you're navigating around the country. You put in the postcode of, like, and it's a 6-digit or something code. You put that in if you're going to visit a castle or some sort of attraction in the country. You put that in and it will basically take you to their door. It's really quite an impressive system. It's more than just our 4-digit postcode system that we have here. It's quite impressive. Also in 1967, Holden exported its 100,000th car. That's exported its 100,000th car and launched the first compact sedan, which we knew as the Turana back in the day. On the 27th of November, singer John Farnham, then known as Johnny Farnham, released Sadie, the Cleaning Lady. It was his first number one hit in Australia. Interestingly, he was known as Johnny Farnham in 1967, and towards the middle to the late 70s, he changed it to John Farnham because he wanted to sound a little more serious. And that particular track, I'm just finding it here on the system for you to get it underway. Sadie, I remember it quite clearly as a young bloke in 1967. How old would have been, what, 12 or 13? I remember when it came out and thinking, who's this bloke? Johnny Farnham, Sadie the Cleaning Lady. Now, the other music I've got from representing 1967, I've also got John Fred and his Playboy Band with a little track called Judy in Disguise with Glasses from an album, interestingly, called Agnes English from 1967, obviously. So I'll get those two tracks on for you, and then we can start to think about 1968. But here's Johnny Farnham, Sadie the Cleaning Lady.

Yeah, John Fred and his Playboy band there with Judy in Disguise with Glasses, it says here in brackets. So we're working our way through the decade that was the 60s, and that track was from 1967, along with John Farnham, Sadie the Cleaning Lady. I've also got some Moody Blues in there, and I think some Jeff Beck might represent that year as well. But prior to that, we've had a request. Young Bob, who I thought was unwell and was heading off to bed to recuperate, has chimed in with a late request, and more than happy to oblige, Bob. I did say the gloves were off because we are in the power hour, so he's requested a Patti Smith track, and a great little track called Because the Night. So I'll get that on for you now, Bob, and thank you for that request.

0: Yeah, the legendary Jeff Beck there with Hi Ho Silver Lining, number 14 in the UK in the year 1967. And prior to that, we heard from Moody Blues, Fly Me High, which was a non-album track, also from 1967. You are in the car park after dark with Zeffo, listening to the sounds of MacArthur, and we're tiptoeing our way through the decade that was the 80s. 2 years to go, 1968 and 1969. But before we do that, we've got some 8:30, 9:30 stuff that we need to do. So we'll get those out of the way, and then we'll get into the last half hour of the show. And first up, in 1968, we've got some music from Herb Alpert and the Tijuana Brass. But first up, let's do this.
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3: From July 1, cameras will enforce all seatbelt offences. 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
0: And why have we got no music? Nothing. Sorry, that ended rather abruptly and it wasn't supposed to. Anyway, we're in the last half hour of the show and we're working our way through the decade that was the 60s, and we've got 2 years to go, which means we're pretty much on time, unusually for me. 1968, on the 28th of January, members of the English rock groups The Who and The Small Faces, they were escorted by police from a plane at Melbourne's Essendon Airport after the pilot diverted the flight, citing the band's bad behaviour as the cause. That doesn't surprise me. Australia's population is estimated to have reached 12 million mark in 1968. And as I mentioned on the news today, Australia's population's just topped 28 million people. Born in the year 1968 was entertainer, singer Kylie Minogue. We all know Kylie, the singing budgerigar or something they call her. And she was born on the 28th of May. So she's recently had a birthday. And on the 1st of June, Jason Donovan, entertainer. So yesterday, happy birthday, Jason Donovan. And I started high school in 1968. Wow. We were living up at Gloucester. My father was a country police officer, and we'd transferred from Manila to Gloucester. And I actually started high school at Gloucester in 1968. But I didn't stay there long because we moved again in 1968. But more about that later. Herb Alpert and the Tijuana Brass were singing, and I've got a track called This Guy's in Love With You. It made number one on the Australian charts, and it was called The Beat of the Brass was the album from that year. We've also got some Mason Williams. It's an instrumental track and it's called Classical Gas. It was originally released in 1968 on the album The Mason Williams. I've got to be careful, it's not pornography, it's phonograph record. And instrumental backing by members of the Wrecking Crew, it says here on my notes. And I've also got a track

beautiful instrumental track there from Mason Williams, Classical Gas. A couple more tracks representing the year 1968. We've got the Turtles, a little track called Eleanor, and we've also got Steppenwolf with Magic Carpet Ride. You are listening to the Sounds of MacArthur, and you're in the car park after dark with Ziffo on this Tuesday afternoon, Tuesday evening. Here's the Turtles with Eleanor.

And so endeth 1968, which brings us to 1969, the final year in our step through the decade that was the 60s. On the 16th of December, Prime Minister John Gorton announced that a withdrawal of the Australian Army troops from Vietnam War would begin in 1970, and that was widely applauded, that particular announcement. On the 20th of July, NASA switched the main transmission feed of the Apollo 11 moon landing to the Honeysuckle Creek tracking station in Canberra, then to Parkes Observatory in New South Wales, which then broadcast the mission to the world. And there's a movie that celebrates that, and the movie is called The Dish. It's a 2000 Australian historic comedy drama film that tells the story of the Parkes Observatory's role in the relaying live television of humanity's first steps on the moon during the Apollo 11 mission in 1969. It was a top grossing Australian film in 2000. Now, interestingly, and I worked with a gentleman that lived out that way, and although it was supposedly Parkes, the movie featured a lot of footage from Forbes, a nearby town, and a rival to Parkes. He was quite vocal about that fact that, that's not in Parkes, that's in Forbes. I don't care. It was a wonderful movie and had a wonderful musical soundtrack. And the music it featured was from the 60s. And a lot of the songs that you've heard this evening, in fact, were from that playlist that goes with The Dish. And on that subject, there's another movie that I quite like from that period as well. It's an English movie. It's called The Boat That Rocked. It's a soundtrack album for the 2009 British film of the same name, which is a comedy about a fictitious British pirate radio station set in 1966. And that fictitious British pirate radio station was called Radio Caroline. And it did exist, and it still does exist, actually, Radio Caroline. But back in 1966, to get around the broadcasting rules, it was sitting out in international waters just off the coast of the United Kingdom and broadcasting from those international waters just to get around the laws of the time. And the movie The Boat That Rocked features loosely based on that particular story. And again, it's a great movie. There is a little bit of nudity in it, by the way, if you're planning on seeking the movie out. But it's a great movie with a great soundtrack. It's called The Boat That Rocked, and it features music from the 60s, similar to the music that you've heard tonight. In fact, some of the tracks have been from that particular movie. Now, to represent 1969, where are we? I need to get a track lined up for you. Real Thing. Sorry, I'm all over the place tonight. So The Real Thing, we're looking at Russell Morris. Now, you've got to be careful which version you get, because there's a very long version of The Real Thing, but I want the radio edited version, which is only 3:34, whereas the long version runs for over 6 minutes. So you just got to be careful which version of that particular track you get. So Russell Morris is a legend of the Australian music industry. There's the particular track, The Real Thing, was written by Johnny Young of Young Talent Time fame, and it was produced by Molly Meldrum. So it's got quite a pedigree, that particular song. So The Real Thing, it made number one on the Australian charts. It was a non-album single from 1969, and it was added to the National Film and Sound Archive Sound of Australia back in 2013. So as I say, it's got quite a pedigree. So let's get that track on for you, and I'll have a look through my list and see what else I can get representing the year 1969. You are listening to The Sounds of MacArthur with 10 minutes of the show to go, and you're in the car park after dark with Ziffo. Here's Russell Morris and The Real Thing.

Yeah, Russell Morris there with the radio edited version of The Real Thing, because the long version runs for well over 6 minutes, and we don't have time for that this evening. 7 minutes to the hour of 10 o'clock is the time, and sadly that's all I have time for this evening. Thank you very much for tuning in. Thank you for your patience with our technical issues that we had this evening. Thank you, Bob, for your requests. Thank you, Colleen, for your requests. Thank you, Wayne, for your requests. I really do appreciate your company every Tuesday evening here in the car park. It just makes my night so much nicer to know that there are people listening and people that want to interact and make requests. It makes the show so much more interesting and enjoyable for me. Because as I say here in the car park, you've got to give the kids what they want, and I'd much rather get your music on the airwaves. Sticking with the space theme tonight, to take us out, we've got a track from David Bowie called Space Oddity, which was released in 1969 from an album called David Bowie, very imaginatively, and it made number 9 on the Australian chart. So that'll take us out tonight, and I look forward to your company next Tuesday when we do it all over again. So good night, MacArthur. Safe travels. And don't forget the double demerits that kick in on Friday and extend over the King's birthday long weekend. Good night.

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You broke my heart, 'cause I couldn't dance. 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And now I'm back to let you know I can really shake 'em down.

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berserk? Well, you left me anyhow, and then the days got worse and worse, and now you see I've gone completely out of my mind. And the coming

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Right? You know you laughed. I heard you laugh. You laughed, you laughed, and laughed, and then you left. But now you know I'm utterly mad. And they're coming to

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2: This is Air News.
3: I'm Mark Dransfield. A key industry group claims the minimum wage has been raised to an unaffordable level for most businesses. From next month, Australia's lowest paid workers will pocket an extra $60 a week, taking weekly earnings to about $1,005. Unions argue the increase will result in employees spending more, boosting the economy. But David Alexander from the Chamber of Commerce and Industry claims the increase will put more pressure on inflation.
4: For some small businesses, this will be too much to bear. So they're being asked to wear an increase in their wage costs of 4.75%. So for some businesses, they will pass that on and it'll end up in inflation.
3: Meantime, new research shows the rise of artificial intelligence is beginning to affect certain jobs. Gabriel Hodson explains.
5: Monash University researchers have looked at national payroll data in the ABS, finding that in the first 3 months of this year, businesses spent a record $6 billion on equipment and machinery related to AI. That's a 400% jump on last year. SMH The Age says Australian businesses are also on a $155 billion data centre spending spree, meaning the industry is growing faster than the mining boom of last decade. Researchers say the impact of large language models are yet to fully hit the jobs market, but since 2022, hiring has been weaker. Gabriel Hodson reporting.
3: Australia's recorded a major milestone, with the population now surpassing 28 million people. At the same time, the country's birth rate has fallen to a record low of 1.48 births per woman. Futurist Mark McCrindle says housing insecurity is contributing to that drop.
6: As you lean more on one of the growth levers, in this case migration, you end up with demand. If it's too red hot, the growth exceeding supply of housing, and that does mean that young couples are delaying starting a family because they're delaying or unable to get that health security until later in life.
3: Air Health News and a University of Queensland study suggest diabetes developed during pregnancy is actually an early warning sign of type 2 diabetes. Researchers found both conditions share near identical genetic traits, which are triggered by the physical stress of pregnancy. The findings are expected to provide greater understanding needed to combat both diseases. Meantime, latest data shows some patients are paying up to five times more than others for the same private surgeries. Private Health Australia is urging people to shop around for surgeons to make sure they're getting a fair price. Chief Executive Dr. Rachel David says the trend was evident across a number of common procedures.
7: Like a knee replacement, the median fee, which is what most people were charged, was $1,000. But 10% of patients were charged more than $5,000.
3: Air showbiz, and Taylor Swift is joining forces with Toy Story's Woody and Buzz Lightyear. She's recorded a new song for Toy Story 5, which will be out on Friday. The movie will be released later this month. Finally, to the Australian share market, the All Ords has closed down 3 points at 89.66. One Australian dollar is buying 71.76 US cents. This is Air News. Geelong coach Chris Scott has sympathised with the AFL and its score review technology. The veteran coach is warning there'll be more goal line reviews, expecting umpires to take a more cautious approach after a non-decision in his club's loss to Carlton. Scott says while the AFL should have higher standards, it needs to be decisive.
8: Now, I think they should be held to a high account. I just don't think they should make decisions by committee, and possibly that can confuse things at AFL House when they listen to too many people. And logically, on a lot of issues, you have 18 different opinions from 18 different clubs.
3: NRL and Roosters star Connor Watson has signed with two rival clubs on the same day. The 30-year-old has been granted an early release by Sydney to join the Dragons next year. He's also signed a two-year deal with newcomers the PNG Chiefs, who enter the competition in 2028. Serena Williams is returning to the tennis tour. Air Sports' Paul Walsh has more.
2: After weeks of speculation, Serena Williams has confirmed she will return to competitive tennis in the coming weeks. The 24 times Grand Slam champion has accepted a doubles wildcard invitation to play on the grass at the Queen's Club in West London. The WTA 500 event is generally considered a major warm-up event to Wimbledon. However, there is no indication at this stage whether the 44-year-old will be offered or accept an invitation to SW19 starting in 4 weeks' time.
3: Paul Walsh reporting, Australian Independent Radio News.
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10: We have a partly cloudy day today with light winds becoming west to northwesterly 15 to 25 kilometres an hour in the middle of the day, then becoming light in the late afternoon. It's going to reach a top of 20 degrees today. Currently it is 9 degrees at Camden. It is 10 degrees at Campbelltown.
11: 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It's the Sounds of MacArthur Update. Traffic update.
10: Well, good news this morning. There's no major issues around the MacArthur area, but at St. Peter's in the M8 tunnel approaching Gardiners Road, there's a car broken down there that's affecting southbound traffic. That's all your latest news, sport, weather and a traffic together here at 100.3, The Sounds of MacArthur.

0: universe.
1: Quite correct.
0: The winner usually does take it all. Good morning and welcome. That's ABBA, and the winner takes it all. You're at 100.3 at the Sounds of MacArthur. This is Ian Donaghy with you for the next 3 hours, as per usual, on a hump day Wednesday. That's right, halfway through the week. It's the start of the middle of the middle of the week. Isn't it incredible? Hasn't the weather changed? My goodness, talk about the 1st of June. Let's get cold, because we're supposed to be winter. My goodness, I can't believe it. But anyway, it is nice. Love this time of year. Absolutely love it. Some people think I'm mad, but anyway, me and the wife really like winter. I prefer it than summer. I like to have the fire going. Not that we have one anymore, but when we in our old home, we used to have the nice wood heater going and, you know, keeping the house warm all night, that smell that you get throughout winter, but it's lovely. It's also snow season, but I don't know whether the snow season's going to go too well for the kickoff. The official kickoff is this weekend, the long weekend, of course. Don't know whether they're getting much snow. I think they're pumping quite a bit, but how many trails and that are going to be open? Not 100% sure. But anyway, that's what happens. The Australian winter, you know, we're not we're not really a northern alpine country, are we? We're a southern country that's got a bit of alpine in it. You're on 100.3, the Sounds of MacArthur. Heaps of music, lots of community information. We'll give you all that right throughout the morning at 12 minutes past 6 o'clock.

There's three or four massive hits in the 80s and the 90s. That's Alison Moyet and Love Resurrection. You're on 100.3, The Sounds of MacArthur. It's at 19 minutes past six. It is Hump Day Wednesday. Good morning. This is Ian with you through until 9 o'clock this morning. Then, of course, Carmelina will be in after nine to take you through until midday today. Here's one I haven't played for a while. Remember this? Alan Parsons. The Alan Parsons Project, An Eye in the Sky. You're at 100.3, The Sounds of MacArthur.

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1: Well, good news if you're travelling around the Macarthur area. No issues, but we've still got that issue in the M8 tunnel, though, approaching Gardiner's Road. There's a car broken down there. That's affecting southbound traffic. That's all your latest traffic here at 100.3, the Sounds of Macarthur.
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was the very distinctive sound of James Rain, of course, from Australian Crawl. And Reckless. Good morning. You're on 100.3, The Sounds of MacArthur. It's 28 minutes to 7 o'clock morning to Tina up there at Rose Meadow, who's up and about this morning. Up a bit early, Tina. Must be going for a jog out. Make sure you rug up. Also, morning to Angela up there at Gregory Hills, who's also waiting away home from her back second day back at work overnight. My goodness, don't know how you do it, darling. But anyway, good luck and have a good sleep. If you're not doing anything today and you're into board games and biscuits, well, you can go down to the Glen Quarry Library between 10 a.m. and midday, and you can join them for a variety of games and a bit of social chat over a cup of tea or coffee. And a bicky, of course. Refreshments will be provided, so get on down there. That's the Glen Quarry Library. If you're not doing anything, you can have a board game and play board games. And we had a group of relos around the other night, the grandkids and that, with playing board, the adult grandkids, that is, all playing board games with the wife while I was watching the football. But yeah, no, it was a good night. Sounded like they were having a bit of fun. It's on at Glen Quarry Library, 12 Brook Street at Macquarie Fields. It's on today between 10 a.m. and midday. Especially if you're into board games, you're not doing nothing, get on down there. It's 27 minutes to 7 o'clock.

0: That's Bette Midler and My Night in Black Leather. I haven't played that for a few years. You're at 100.3, The Sounds of MacArthur. It's at 19 minutes to 7 o'clock. This is Ian Donaghy with you through until at 9 o'clock this morning on this hump day, a Wednesday.
1: Keeping MacArthur going, it's The Sounds of MacArthur update. Traffic update.
0: Yeah, at Penshurst on Forest Road, at Penshurst Street, there's a car crash there and a pedestrian's been involved. One of two eastbound lanes is currently closed, as well as one of three westbound lanes. Also, Greystanes on the M4 motorway just past Greystanes Road. There's a multiple vehicle crash there that's affecting westbound traffic. That's all your latest traffic here at 100.3, The Sounds of MacArthur.
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1: 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The 80s.

won the Academy Award for the Best Original Song, also the Grammy for Best Pop Performance by a Duo. That's Bill Medley and Jennifer Warnes. And of course, I Had the Time of My Life from the movie Dirty Dancing. Everybody should remember that one, don't they? I certainly do. My goodness, it's back in 1987 that was released. Long time ago. A lot of people that potentially, well, no, my grandchildren weren't born. I don't think my son was born then. No, he wasn't in 1987. Had a couple of girls, but no. Anyway, you're at 100.3, the sounds of MacArthur. It's 10 minutes to 7 o'clock. We've got the news coming up at 7.

It's Black and Wonderful Life at 5 minutes to 7 o'clock. You're on 100.3. The sounds of MacArthur. It certainly is a wonderful life. The Camden Writers Group. Well, the group meets every first and third Tuesday of the month from 9:30 a.m. through until 12 noon at the Narellan Library in the Red Gum Room. And if you'd like more details on that and upcoming events, you can visit their website, which is Camden Writers Inc. dot com dot au. If you're into writing, that is. And also, there's a survivors walk. Breast cancer survivors are invited to join a regular walking group on the first and third Tuesdays of the month at the start of the Nepean River bike track at Camden in the car park at 9:30 a.m. Coffee and cake will be had for all afterwards. That might be a bad thing to go along. You know, go along for a walk and then get a after you walked off all those calories, you go put them back on again. But anyway, that's a good cause. The breast cancer survivors are to a regular walking group. It'd be great for all the ladies to get together there at 9:30 a.m. on the first and third Tuesday of the month. Well, you missed the first Tuesday because obviously that was yesterday, and the third Tuesday is still a couple of weeks away. You are on 100.3, The Sounds of MacArthur. This is Ian Donaghy with you through until 9 o'clock this morning, and then Carmelina will be in after the news at 9. Speaking of the news, take us there. Here's some Bruce Springsteen.

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2: I'm Mark Dransfield. A key industry group claims the minimum wage has been raised to an unaffordable level for most businesses. From next month, Australia's lowest paid workers will pocket an extra $60 a week, taking weekly earnings to about $1,005. Unions argue the increase will result in employees spending more, boosting the economy. But David Alexander from the Chamber of Commerce and Industry claims the increase will put more pressure on inflation.
3: For some small businesses, this will be too much to bear. So they're being asked to wear an increase in their wage costs of 4.75%. So for some businesses, they will pass that on and it'll end up in inflation.
2: Meantime, new research shows the rise of artificial intelligence is beginning to affect certain jobs. Gabriel Hodson explains.
4: Monash University researchers have looked at national payroll data and the ABS, finding that in the first 3 months of this year, businesses spent a record $6 billion on equipment and machinery related to AI. That's a 400% jump on last year. SMH The Age says Australian businesses are also on a $155 billion data centre spending spree, meaning the industry is growing faster than the mining boom of last decade. Researchers say the impact of large language models are yet to fully hit the jobs market, but since 2022, hiring has been weaker. Gabriel Hodson reporting.
2: Australia's recorded a major milestone, with the population now surpassing 28 million people. At the same time, the country's birth rate has fallen to a record low of 1.48 births per woman. Futurist Mark McCrindle says housing insecurity is contributing to that drop.
5: As you lean more on one of the growth levers, in this case migration, you end up with demand. If it's too red hot, the growth exceeding supply of housing, and that does mean that young couples are delaying starting a family because they're delaying or unable to get that health security until later in life.
2: Air Health News and a University of Queensland study suggest diabetes developed during pregnancy is actually an early warning sign of type 2 diabetes. Researchers found both conditions share near identical genetic traits, which are triggered by the physical stress of pregnancy. The findings are expected to provide greater understanding needed to combat both diseases. Meantime, latest data shows some patients are paying up to five times more than others for the same private surgeries. Private Health Australia is urging people to shop around for surgeons to make sure they're getting a fair price. Chief Executive Dr. Rachel David says the trend was evident across a number of common procedures.
6: Like a knee replacement, the median fee, which is what most people were charged, was $1,000. But 10% of patients were charged more than $5,000.
2: Air Showbiz and Taylor Swift is joining forces with Toy Story's Woody and Buzz Lightyear. She's recorded a new song for Toy Story 5, which will be out on Friday. The movie will be released later this month. Finally, to the Australian share market, the All Ords has closed down 3 points at 89.66. One Australian dollar is buying 71.76 US cents. This is Air News. Geelong coach Chris Scott has sympathised with the AFL and its score review technology. The veteran coach is warning there'll be more goal line reviews, expecting umpires to take a more cautious approach after a non-decision in his club's loss to Carlton. Scott says while the AFL should have higher standards, it needs to be decisive.
7: Now, I think they should be held to a high account. I just don't think they should make decisions by committee, and possibly that can confuse things at AFL House when they listen to too many people. And logically, on a lot of issues, you have 18 different opinions from 18 different clubs.
2: NRL and Roosters star Connor Watson has signed with two rival clubs on the same day. The 30-year-old has been granted an early release by Sydney to join the Dragons next year. He's also signed a two-year deal with newcomers the PNG Chiefs, who enter the competition in 2028. Serena Williams is returning to the tennis tour. Air Sports' Paul Walsh has more.
8: After weeks of speculation, Serena Williams has confirmed she will return to competitive tennis in the coming weeks.
1: The 24 times Grand Slam champion has accepted a doubles wildcard invitation to play on the grass at the Queen's Club in West London. The WTA 500 event is generally considered a major warm-up event to Wimbledon. However, there is no indication at this stage whether the 44-year-old will be offered or accept an invitation to SW19 starting in 4 weeks' time.
2: Paul Walsh reporting, Australian Independent Radio News.
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9: Good news, we're in for a partly cloudy day today. It's going to reach a top of 20 degrees. Looking ahead for tomorrow, possible shower and 18 degrees, and partly cloudy on Friday and 18 degrees. It's currently 9 degrees right across the MacArthur region.
10: Keeping MacArthur going. It's the sounds of MacArthur update. Traffic update.
9: Well, good news, no issues around the MacArthur area, but Greystanes, the M4 motorway just past Greystanes Road. There's a multiple vehicle crash there that's affecting westbound traffic. And at Penthurst, on Forest Road at Penthurst Street, there's a car crash involving a pedestrian there that's affecting one of three westbound lanes. That's all your latest news, sport, weather and traffic together here at 100.3, the sounds of MacArthur.

It's Kathy Tricoli and the Beach Boys, and I can hear music. You're on 100.3, The Sounds of MacArthur. Good morning and welcome to the second hour of the Breakfast Program. This is Ian Donaghy with you through until 9 o'clock this morning. It's at 9 minutes past 7. If you've just woken up, lucky you. We'll be here until 9 o'clock playing some great music from the 80s right through. Well, actually, I think we might have thrown in a couple of 70s numbers there, but even, you know, till the this decade as well. This decade? What are we in? The 2026s? Yeah, I might have some. Anyway, we'll have a look later. Can't remember what I put in. That's life. You're on 100.3, The Sounds of MacArthur.

0: And Billy Joel and a bit of pressure at 18 minutes past 7 o'clock on the sounds of MacArthur 100.3 FM. Some of you may have heard about the proposed Douglas Park Cemetery. The council, the Wallandilly Shire Council, are actually opposing it. And there's a drop-in session. It's on today. It's on this afternoon from 4pm through until 6pm. So no matter what your views are in relation to the cemetery being constructed at Douglas Park, you can pop along this afternoon between 4 and 6pm at the Douglas Park Community Hall, which is located at 195 Camden Road at Douglas Park. And you can tell them your concerns, or whether you support it or you're against it or whatever. That looking at it, the government's looking at putting in a 37,000 burial plots, including a crematorium and chapel vault, remembrance sanctuaries, general sites and all that sort of stuff that... all the proposal is for out there at Douglas Park. So as I said, if you're for or against it, you can make your feedback known between 4pm and 6pm today at Douglas Park Community Hall, 195 Camden Road at Douglas Park. Or you can go onto the Wallandilly Shire Council's website. You can provide feedback there by clicking on their feedback button. This is 100.3, the Sounds of MacArthur. This is Ian Donaghy with you through until 9 o'clock this morning, and then Carmelina, of course, will be in after at 9 to take you through until midday.
1: Keeping MacArthur going. It's the Sounds of MacArthur update. Traffic update.
0: No major issues around the MacArthur area. Still got those issues at Penthurst, at Forest Road and Penthurst Street, with a car crash involving a pedestrian there. And also Greystanes on the M4 motorway, just past Greystanes Road, with the multiple vehicle crash there. That's all your latest traffic on 100.3, the Sounds of MacArthur.
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slightly different version of Teardrops, the Womack and Womack song. That's Elton John and Katie Lang. Not a bad little version then, actually. And you're on 100.3, The Sounds of MacArthur. It's 26 minutes past 7 o'clock. Good morning and welcome to the day, if you've just woken up. Lucky you. You're in for a bit of a overcast day today, but it's not going to be too bad. Just it's going to be partly cloudy and 20 degrees. So it's not too bad at all. Just make sure you rug up first thing this morning. Here's Fleetwood Mac. You're on 100.3, The Sounds of MacArthur.

It certainly is reminiscing all those years ago. There's George Harrison at 26 minutes to 8 o'clock on this hour, Wednesday hump day morning in MacArthur. Good morning to Carol down there in Wagga. Stay nice and warm down there, Carol. I'm pretty sure it's going to be cold down there today. Also, morning to Cheryl, who's up and about this morning and at work. Nice to have you along. Make sure you have a fantastic day at work, Cheryl. Do you want to increase your communication skills? Well, the Camden Toastmasters Club has regular meetings at Carrington Centennial Care. It is the most enjoyable and affordable way of gaining great communication skills. The club meets on the second and fourth Mondays of the month at 7:30 p.m. You can visit their website to find out more, which is quite easy. It's camdentoastmasters.org.au. And they also have a Facebook group, so you just got to type in Camden Toastmasters and search for it. Guests are welcome to all of its meetings at absolutely no charge. So get along there and increase your communication skills. Maybe I should go along as well. It's 25 minutes to 8 o'clock. This is the Go-Betweens. You're on 100.3, the Sounds of MacArthur.

0: Rounding out that little triple play. That's Ice House. And a little bit of crazy before that, Goanna. And there's Solid Rock, and of course, kicking it off at the Go-Betweens. And streets of your town, you're on 100.3, the sounds of MacArthur. Are you a fit senior? Well, you want to stay that way? Well, you can head on down to Onslow Park every Monday and Wednesday from 9 a.m. for fun, exercise, part aerobics and hand weights. Costs $5. And if you want some more information, you've got to give Colleen a call on 0427 602 338. That's 0427 602 338. Onslow Park there at Camden. I might even give a ring myself. I think I need to stay in shape a little bit better than what I am. You are on 100.3, the sounds of MacArthur. This is Ian Donaghy with you through until 9 o'clock this morning. Then Carmelina will be in to take you through until midday. Not quite sure who's on after midday today. I'll have to look that up. It's a bit slack of me anyway. It's 13 minutes to 8 o'clock on the sounds of MacArthur.
1: 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It's the sounds of MacArthur update. Traffic update.
0: Well, no issues around the MacArthur area at Wollstonecraft, though. River Road and Shirley Road, traffic lights are flashing yellow. That's affecting traffic in all directions. That's your latest traffic here at 100.3 at the sounds of MacArthur.
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0: This slowdown song is to remind you that school zones are now back in operation. 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

John Farnham, and the Age of Reason. There's an all-star celeb concert happening in Melbourne later on in the year, especially because John's not going to be able to sing ever again. He announced last week or the week before. Anyway, that's happening later on in the year. Don't forget, it's a long weekend this weekend, so double demerits are in place in New South Wales and the ACT for 4 days from the 5th of June through until the 8th of June over the King's Birthday long weekend. And don't forget this Friday that school zones are still in force as well. You can get double demerits, but it's actually midnight Thursday night, isn't it? Oh, no, midnight Friday. What do you class it? Late Thursday evening, early Friday morning, whatever. But anyway, the start of Friday, the 5th of June, and that's when double demerits will be in force right through until midnight on the Monday night. You're on 100.3, The Sounds of MacArthur. We've got the news coming up in around about 3 minutes' time.

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2: I'm Mark Dransfield. A key industry group claims the minimum wage has been raised to an unaffordable level for most businesses. From next month, Australia's lowest paid workers will pocket an extra $60 a week, taking weekly earnings to about $1,005. Unions argue the increase will result in employees spending more, boosting the economy. But David Alexander from the Chamber of Commerce and Industry claims the increase will put more pressure on inflation.
3: For some small businesses, this will be too much to bear. So they're being asked to wear an increase in their wage costs of 4.75%. So for some businesses, they will pass that on and it'll end up in inflation.
2: Meantime, new research shows the rise of artificial intelligence is beginning to affect certain jobs. Gabriel Hodson explains.
4: Monash University researchers have looked at national payroll data in the ABS, finding that in the first 3 months of this year, businesses spent a record $6 billion on equipment and machinery related to AI. That's a 400% jump on last year. SMH The Age says Australian businesses are also on a $155 billion data centre spending spree, meaning the industry is growing faster than the mining boom of last decade. Researchers say the impact of large language models are yet to fully hit the jobs market, but since 2022, hiring has been weaker. Gabriel Hodson reporting.
2: Australia's recorded a major milestone, with the population now surpassing 28 million people. At the same time, the country's birth rate has fallen to a record low of 1.48 births per woman. Futurist Mark McCrindle says housing insecurity is contributing to that drop.
5: As you lean more on one of the growth levers, in this case migration, you end up with demand. If it's too red hot, the growth exceeding supply of housing, and that does mean that young couples are delaying starting a family because they're delaying or unable to get that health security until later in life.
2: Air Health News and a University of Queensland study suggest diabetes developed during pregnancy is actually an early warning sign of type 2 diabetes. Researchers found both conditions share near identical genetic traits, which are triggered by the physical stress of pregnancy. The findings are expected to provide greater understanding needed to combat both diseases. Meantime, latest data shows some patients are paying up to five times more than others for the same private surgeries. Private Health Australia is urging people to shop around for surgeons to make sure they're getting a fair price. Chief Executive Dr. Rachel David says the trend was evident across a number of common procedures.
6: Like a knee replacement, the median fee, which is what most people are charged, was $1,000. But 10% of patients were charged more than $5,000.
2: Air showbiz, and Taylor Swift is joining forces with Toy Story's Woody and Buzz Lightyear. She's recorded a new song for Toy Story 5, which will be out on Friday. The movie will be released later this month. Finally, to the Australian share market, the All Ords has closed down 3 points at 89.66. One Australian dollar is buying 71.76 US cents. This is Air News. Geelong coach Chris Scott has sympathised with the AFL and its score review technology. The veteran coach is warning there'll be more goal line reviews, expecting umpires to take a more cautious approach after a non-decision in his club's loss to Carlton. Scott says while the AFL should have higher standards, it needs to be decisive.
7: Now, I think they should be held to a high account. I just don't think they should make decisions by committee, and possibly that can confuse things at AFL House when they listen to too many people. And logically, on a lot of issues, you have 18 different opinions from 18 different clubs.
2: NRL and Roosters star Connor Watson has signed with two rival clubs on the same day. The 30-year-old has been granted an early release by Sydney to join the Dragons next year. He's also signed a two-year deal with newcomers the PNG Chiefs, who enter the competition in 2028. Serena Williams is returning to the tennis tour. Air Sports Paul Walsh has more.
8: After weeks of speculation, Serena Williams has confirmed she will return to competitive tennis in the coming weeks.
1: The 24 times Grand Slam champion has accepted a doubles wildcard invitation to play on the grass at the Queen's Club in West London. The WTA 500 event is generally considered a major warm-up event to Wimbledon. However, there is no indication at this stage whether the 44-year-old will be offered or accept an invitation to SW19 starting in 4 weeks' time.
2: Paul Walsh reporting, Australian Independent Radio News.
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9: We are in for a partly cloudy day today with light winds becoming west to northwesterly 15 to 25 kilometres an hour in the middle of the day, then becoming light in the late afternoon. It's going to be partly cloudy. It's going to reach a top of 20 degrees. Looking ahead for tomorrow, possible shower and 18 degrees. And on Friday, partly cloudy and 18 degrees. It's currently 12 degrees here at the studios in Campbelltown. It's 10 degrees at Camden and Picton.
10: 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It's the sounds of MacArthur update. Traffic update.
9: No issues around the MacArthur area, but at Pennant Hills on the M2 motorway at Pennant Hills Road, there's a two-car crash there that's affecting two of three westbound lanes. At our time on the Pacific Highway at Howarth Street, there's a bus broken down there. Croydon, the M4 tunnel in the West Connects, there's a car broken down there affecting westbound traffic. And at Wollstonecraft, River Road and Shirley Road, traffic lights are flashing yellow there, affecting traffic in all directions. That's all your latest news, sport, weather and traffic together here at 100.3, the sounds of MacArthur.

Lighthouse family, a little bit of a hi. Good morning. It's 11 minutes past 8 o'clock, third hour of the breakfast program. This is Ian Donaghy with you through until 9 o'clock this morning. You into bush care and want to help your local habitats? Well, the Stone Quarry Creek, which is Picton's hidden gem, is right next to Picton Botanical Gardens. And this community-led bush care site is helping restore native bushland and protect the creek from flooding and invasive weeds. Now, if you'd like to get involved, you can go along to help them remove weeds, plant native species, support local wildlife and strengthen creek banks. Now, that's on this coming Saturday at 9:30 a.m. through until 12 p.m. on the banks of the Stone Quarry Creek next to Hume Oval at Picton. So get on out there and give them all a hand and help regenerate some native bush, which is always really welcome. It's 12 minutes past 8 o'clock on Wednesday, hump day. Morning to you all. Hope you're all having a wonderful start to the week, and now we're on the downhill slope to the end of the week, which is always good, especially with a long weekend coming up.

0: 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Traffic update.
1: Oh, great news. You keep yourselves going on the roads this morning. There's only one issue. It's in the North Shore, Wollstonecraft, River Road at Shirley Road. Traffic lights are flashing yellow there. So keep up the good work. That's all the latest traffic here at 100.3, The Sounds of MacArthur.
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0: was Macy Gray. And I try. You're on 100.3, the sounds of MacArthur. Geez, I hate Facebook sometimes. I found an ad that I was going to read out for a garage sale. I haven't seen garage sales advertised for ages. So I thought, oh, I'll read that out after this. And it's disappeared. So I don't know where it was. So you can't look for the bloody things. But anyway, that's life. But yeah. Hopefully, if I find it, I'll try and I'll screenshot it. That's probably what I should have done in the first place. It's 27 minutes past 8 o'clock. It is Wednesday. It's hump day. And don't forget, it's the long weekend this coming weekend. So it's a double demerits in place from midnight on Thursday night or midnight Friday night, whichever way you choose to look at it. Anyway, from Friday right through until midnight on Monday. So make sure you do take care.
1: What are you looking at?

It's Mariah Carey and a bit of a fantasy. You're on 100.3, the sounds of MacArthur. Just looking at the snow cams down the down at the snowfields. There's not much snow there, but looking at the report that the guys have published there today, they reckon the forecast is for low temperatures, so they should be able to make quite a bit of snow. But doesn't look good for those people that always go down to the opening of the snow. Well, the official opening weekend is the long weekend, but there's not much snow there right at this moment. Here's Matchbox 20. You're on the sounds of MacArthur.

0: impression that I get.
1: That's the Mighty Mighty Wasstones and the impression that I get. The impression that I get, I've got to get out of here in 16 minutes and make way for Carmelina, who will be in after the news at 9 o'clock. Coming up after the break, got one from Santana.
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won a Grammy for that back in the 90s at some stage. Best song, an album of the year as well. That's Santana with Rob Thomas there on vocals and a little bit of a smooth. You're on 100.3 at the Sounds of MacArthur. It is 9 minutes to 9. Means I've got to get out of here in 9 minutes. Carmelina's in the building, so she'll be in after the news at 9 o'clock.

That was the Pet Shop Boys. A little bit of a Go West. The Village People did that one originally, I think, back in the 70s. And a little bit of a Go West. It was all a bit camp and all that sort of stuff. But then again, so is the Pet Shop Boys. You're at 100.3, The Sounds of MacArthur. It's 4 minutes to 9 o'clock, which means I must get out of here. I'll be back on Saturday morning between 6 o'clock and 9 o'clock. Happy hump day, everybody. Hope you have a fantastic rest of the week. Bye-bye.

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1: This is Air News.
2: I'm Mark Dransfield. A key industry group claims the minimum wage has been raised to an unaffordable level for most businesses. From next month, Australia's lowest paid workers will pocket an extra $60 a week, taking weekly earnings to about $1,005. Unions argue the increase will result in employees spending more, boosting the economy. But David Alexander from the Chamber of Commerce and Industry claims the increase will put more pressure on inflation.
3: For some small businesses, this will be too much to bear. So they're being asked to wear an increase in their wage costs of 4.75%. So for some businesses, they will pass that on and it'll end up in inflation.
2: Meantime, new research shows the rise of artificial intelligence is beginning to affect certain jobs. Gabriel Hodson explains.
4: Monash University researchers have looked at national payroll data and the ABS, finding that in the first 3 months of this year, businesses spent a record $6 billion on equipment and machinery related to AI. That's a 400% jump on last year. SMH The Age says Australian businesses are also on a $155 billion data centre spending spree, meaning the industry is growing faster than the mining boom of last decade. Researchers say the impact of large language models are yet to fully hit the jobs market, but since 2022, hiring has been weaker. Gabriel Hodson reporting.
2: Australia's recorded a major milestone, with the population now surpassing 28 million people. At the same time, the country's birth rate has fallen to a record low of 1.48 births per woman. Futurist Mark McCrindle says housing insecurity is contributing to that drop.
5: So as you lean more on one of the growth levers, in this case migration, you end up with demand. If it's too red hot, the growth exceeding supply of housing, and that does mean that young couples are delaying starting a family because they're delaying unable to get that house security until later in life.
2: Air Health News and a University of Queensland study suggest diabetes developed during pregnancy is actually an early warning sign of type 2 diabetes. Researchers found both conditions share near identical genetic traits, which are triggered by the physical stress of pregnancy. The findings are expected to provide greater understanding needed to combat both diseases. Meantime, latest data shows some patients are paying up to five times more than others for the same private surgeries. Private Health Australia is urging people to shop around for surgeons to make sure they're getting a fair price. Chief Executive Dr. Rachel David says the trend was evident across a number of common procedures.
6: Like a knee replacement, the median fee, which is what most people are charged, was $1,000. But 10% of patients were charged more than $5,000.
2: Air Showbiz and Taylor Swift is joining forces with Toy Story's Woody and Buzz Lightyear. She's recorded a new song for Toy Story 5, which will be out on Friday. The movie will be released later this month. Finally, to the Australian share market, the All Ords has closed down 3 points at 89.66. One Australian dollar is buying 71.76 US cents. This is Air News. Geelong coach Chris Scott has sympathised with the AFL and its score review technology. The veteran coach is warning there'll be more goal line reviews, expecting umpires to take a more cautious approach after a non-decision in his club's loss to Carlton. Scott says while the AFL should have higher standards, it needs to be decisive.
7: Now, I think they should be held to a high account. I just don't think they should make decisions by committee, and possibly that can confuse things at AFL House when they listen to too many people. And logically, on a lot of issues, you have 18 different opinions from 18 different clubs.
2: NRL and Roosters star Connor Watson has signed with two rival clubs on the same day. The 30-year-old has been granted an early release by Sydney to join the Dragons next year. He's also signed a two-year deal with newcomers the PNG Chiefs, who enter the competition in 2028. Serena Williams is returning to the tennis tour. Air Sports' Paul Walsh has more.
8: After weeks of speculation, Serena Williams has confirmed she will return to competitive tennis in the coming weeks.
1: The 24 times Grand Slam champion has accepted a doubles wildcard invitation to play on the grass at the Queen's Club in West London. The WTA 500 event is generally considered a major warm-up event to Wimbledon. However, there is no indication at this stage whether the 44-year-old will be offered or accept an invitation to SW19 starting in 4 weeks' time.
2: Paul Walsh reporting, Australian Independent Radio News.
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9: And over the forecast for today, at the moment we're sitting on 16.6. We're going to reach the high of 20 degrees. Mostly sunny day, the winds are northerly, 15 to 20 k's, then turning northwesterly, 15 to 25 k's later on today. Our forecast for tomorrow, Thursday, possible showers and 18 degrees.

You're listening to The Sounds of MacArthur. I'm Carmelina Cordina. Welcome to the Remember When show. Hope you're going to join me for the next 3 hours where we'll have interviews, news and information out of the MacArthur area and some really great songs as well. In the 9 o'clock hour, we'll be talking to Nathan and Nathan's got a fundraiser happening for Heart Kids, so we'll find out all about that. In the 10 o'clock hour, we'll be talking to Brittany from the Campbelltown Art Centre. This is The Sounds of MacArthur. If you'd like to give us a call, the number is 4625 2768.

0: I'm Carmelina Cordina. With us in the studio, we've got Nathan, and Nathan is raising much needed funds for a worthy cause, Heart Kids, helping children with heart problems.
1: Hi Nathan, welcome to the studio.
2: Thank you for having me.
1: Now Nathan, what made you want to support this cause?
2: So my eldest son, Benji, he's 13. He had open heart surgery on the first day of his life. He has a condition called pulmonary valve stenosis. We all have four valves in our heart. He had one removed on the first day of birth, and we spent about a month in ICU and another 2 months in Westmead Children's Hospital. And it's a very tough time. A lot of sick kids and families are struggling. There's an organisation called Heart Kids. I'd never heard of this, didn't know nothing about any of this, and they came and tapped me on the shoulder immediately and said, "We're here for you, and what can we do?"
1: Okay, before we continue with that, now through the pregnancy, did the specialist or doctors pick up at all that there was something wrong with the baby?
2: Yes, on the 20-week scan, I believe it was, they noticed something wasn't right with his heart, and that's when they called us in and told us that he's got a heart condition and he's going to need open heart surgery.
1: So then how did the pregnancy then affect you for the remainder of that thing? As a parent, everyone's wanting a healthy child, and you know that your child. Are you still able through that time to look forward to this, or are you with dread knowing that your child is going to have to face an operation?
2: You go down, this was my first son. You go to the hospital excited. You're thinking, it's going to be a boy, is it going to be a girl? You know, you got names in your head, and it goes from huge excitement to awful. And then the rest of the pregnancy is just worry and fear and what's going to happen to this little kid.
1: Mm.
2: And it's awful.
1: Have you got a great support unit there with you, Nathan?
2: Yeah, so obviously on the lead up, there was a lot of support, and then nothing can prepare you for, they tell you he's going to have open heart surgery and they explain a
1: what's
2: bit of what's happening. They told me probably 1,000 times I still didn't get it. All these big words are coming out that I've never heard before. And then when he was born, it was a cesarean. It went downhill. He was induced. It went downhill very quickly. And from the minute he came out, literally within 30 seconds, you knew something was wrong because he wasn't crying or anything.
1: Mm-hmm.
2: And they called me over and just said, "Dad, quickly, you got to cut the cord." And when I got up and went over, he was blue completely. And that was very confronting. And then they literally took him away.
1: So as soon as he was born, he went straight into surgery?
2: Within a few minutes, he was taken away to another part of the team already at Westmead Children's. They took him away, and he would have been in there where they were just trying to get him settled for a few hours, and then, they made the call. We've got to go.
1: Mm. So very confronting, especially for a first child. It's made you become a stronger parent? A more caring parent, do you think?
2: It definitely opened your eyes.
1: Because no parent thinks, well, if something's going to go wrong, everyone's looking for the joy, purchasing things. Well, this is what it's going to be like when I bring my baby home and all that. Then you're faced with these challenges. It's you come home, the child's still left in hospital. You've got to go there. Or were you able to stay?
2: Well, I was self-employed. I had my own lawn mowing and gardening business, and that was the last thing I wanted to be doing.
1: Yeah.
2: And then you've got, obviously, bills you've got to pay.
1: So that's
2: you've
1: got it. Your clients. Your commitment has to stay, yeah.
2: But I didn't want to be out there. I wanted to be by my son.
1: Mm.
2: So you rush through it, and then you're back at the hospital. It's exhausting. It's not the physical stuff that didn't worry me. It was just the not knowing. And then when you're sitting in the hospital, we know you lost him a few times. And even that in itself, when you're sitting in there, it's so confronting. These oxygen saturation level machines, I'd never known about them. You're just glued to them because they drop, and you're told they can't reach a certain number. And
1: you're just
2: drop.
1: Fixated on
2: you're
1: the
2: fixated
1: numbers, aren't you?
2: It's the most awful part of It was probably the most awful part of my life, being in there watching my son fighting for his life.
1: Well, thankfully, your son made it. Like you said, he's 13 years old now, so that's fantastic. And you're wanting to do something now to help other kids that are going through this, and your goal is to raise $450,000. Nathan's going to be pushing a lawnmower. And 45K's Nathan.
2: Yeah, we were having a laugh here before because I didn't really think it all out when I came up with this idea. I thought from Campbelltown Stadium to Leichhardt Oval, it's probably about a two-hour walk, a few kilometres, and they said 45. I was still like, that's all right, it's not that long. 14 and a half hours it's going to take. We got uphill, downhill, across hill, more hills. But you know what? I got nothing to complain about. This is for a good cause. And it's for Heart Kids. As you said, they were the first people to reach out to me. And I'm an ambassador for them. And there's so many kids that have a heart condition.
1: Mm.
2: And, you know, we need to raise money here because they really helped me in a time that I needed help, understanding, support, you know, things going on outside, inside, all that stuff. And they need more staff. They need more staff on the ground. There's too many kids in these hospitals.
1: That's right.
2: Going through this, you know, on average 20 to 30 kids in a heart, on a heart ward in one hospital. And they've got 12 staff, full-time, part-time across Australia, just in the hospitals on the wards, and we've only got one in New South Wales, and you've got two children's hospitals that I know
1: that's of, right, the children's,
2: and that's on average 50 to 60 kids every day in there with one staff member trying to help all these families and give
1: it's
2: them
1: impossible
2: the
1: yeah
2: that they need.
1: They need, that's right, and so these families do need that support to get them through the day. And plus, we've got some families that have got no outer support whatsoever.
2: Yes.
1: So they're the ones that are really doing it tough as well. So to be able to get this extra support is necessary.
2: And it's so difficult. When you're in a hospital, you've got the doctors and nurses and all those fantastic people doing their thing, but you also need the support for yourself and to really understand what's going on in there, and that's where they come in. But it's when you leave the hospital where it gets real serious.
1: Well, that's right, because it's all on your own back then, isn't it? Yeah. And am I doing the right thing? Or the child might get crook or something. You think, oh, is this related to the heart?
2: Yes.
1: What am I doing wrong? Especially if it's the first child as well. You haven't had a child before.
2: Yeah.
1: So any small thing would make you double doubt yourself, wouldn't it?
2: Yes, and they've got like a phone hotline. They've got like a counselling service for heart kids. So there's a lot of stuff there, but they need funding. And that's why I'm doing this walk, just to raise money. So I'm hoping everyone will dig deep here.
1: We need them too.
2: We need everyone here. And we've already raised $97,000 in 4 weeks across my social media platforms. And that's amazing. That's from all around the world.
1: Yeah.
2: There's about 14 million people that follow me on social media. And all around the world, complete strangers getting behind this. Every dollar counts. And I'm really, you know, I'm just asking people to get behind this.
1: Okay, so Nathan, have you got the route for us? Because you're leaving from Campbelltown area.
2: Yeah, so.
1: And so we need people to come on out there. And it doesn't matter if it's just a gold coin you can afford. Every donation adds up.
2: 100%. It does, and it really can add up really quick. I'll be starting at Lumiere here, Campbelltown. I'll be going through Minto, Ingleburn, Glenfield, Liverpool, Chipping Norton, Bankstown, Punchbowl, Haberfield, and arriving at Leichhardt Oval. I'm a Tigers fan, by the way.
1: Okay, so those Tigers fans, make sure you give more than $2. And so he's going to be on the footpath, so you don't have to run on the road. So you'll be able to just come out of your places and donate to him. So make sure you go out there. And Nathan, you're doing the walk Friday?
2: Yes, this Friday I start at 5 a.m. and Google Maps says I'll be there at 6:30. So I think I've got about 2 10-minute breaks to do what I can in there. But yeah, if you see me, scream out g'day, cheer me on, because I mow lawns for a living, so I'm fit. But this is a different
1: kind of challenge.
2: So get behind it. That's all I ask.
1: So come on out and support. 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
2: Yep. 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
1: Thank you very much for talking to us today.
2: Thank you for having me.
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And you're listening to the sounds of MacArthur. Media release from Beyond Blue, and the data reveals that financial pressure. Now, new Beyond Blue data shows financial pressure is the leading external stressor affecting Australian relationships, with many people experiencing strain on the connections they rely on most, their mental health. The latest community poll commissioned by Beyond Blue found financial pressure was the biggest external stress affecting mental health by nearly half Australians, 47%, and the strongest external stressor on relationships for 43% of people. Key findings: financial pressure is the leading external stressor impacting mental health for Australians, 47%. Financial pressure is also the strongest external stressor. And for 43% of people, younger and middle-aged adults 18 to 49 reported the greatest impact overall

Social disconnection can amplify distress and uncertainty. Now, Beyond Blue clinical psychologist Dr. Luke Martin said financial stress can change how people connect with others, often in subtle ways. 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Connection doesn't have to cost money. 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Naming the stress, don't let it become personal. Let others know when you're feeling under pressure so it doesn't come out as frustration or distance in the relationship. Calm yourself before problem solving. When emotions are high, our ability to reason and communicate effectively can drop. It's okay to take a break and calm yourself before continuing the conversation. And getting on the same page about your finances. Money stress can feel heavier when people see the situation differently. Taking time to create a clear picture together about what's causing the stress, what's within your control, and what needs attention first can help reduce feeling overwhelmed and keep you working together. 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Small acts of kindness, a listening ear, and acknowledging that it's tough for both of you create a strong foundation of support. 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That's 13 11 14. 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If you'd like to give us a call, the number is 4625 2768.

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